0: People going, not a turnout as big as yesterday.
1: No, yesterday was in. I couldn't get over how fast people were getting the. What was it yesterday?
0: It was bottlenecking. It was About to the Bone by George Thorogood and the Destroyers. It was bottlenecking the text line, and clumps were coming through at a time.
1: Indeed, they were.
0: Some more incorrects today, which is good to see.
1: Indeed, but we do have a lot of corrects. We've got Mayo, Tim from Beaumont, Steve from the West. Jill can try again.
0: Bad luck, Jill.
1: And also texter 235. are we giving it to Max?
0: What is Max? Oh, can we say what Max said?
1: No, we can't say what Max said.
0: That one there.
1: Is that correct?
0: No, try again. No, Max, you've got to try again.
1: Try again.
0: Good try, though.
1: And also Andrew can try again as well. We talk amongst yourselves. I'll get some of these incorrect answers.
0: All right, we'll get those soon. Gil and girl, you'll have to try again as well. And Jill in the same boat. Yes, Steve from the West, very well done. And Andrew just came through. Not quite right there, Andrew. Have you got any incorrect answers?
1: I do have a couple of incorrect answers, but I'm not sure if I can play them from this particular situation here. Where are we? Here we go. Here we go.
0: Take it away.
1: Here's one. Sounds like Another One Bites the Dust by Queen.
0: That's it. Correct. 2 points.
1: No, that's not the right one.
0: Queen.
1: No. And then we have another one here.
0: Who's that?
1: That is Love is the Drug, Brian Ferry.
0: Brian Ferry.
1: Brian Ferry Orchestra.
0: Bruce, not quite. Good try, though. Good incorrect answer.
1: Oh, great incorrect answer.
0: Okay. Is that as far as incorrects?
1: That's all I've got at the minute.
0: Let's get some more soon. We'll grab some more soon. But keep coming through. Now I've got clue two here. This is 3.6 seconds. Here it is. Does that help?
1: Yeah, totally. For me, because I know the answer.
0: Well, yeah, you've cheated. joking. You've been tipped off by some of our listeners.
1: No, you
0: knew originally. Okay, I didn't know. I didn't realize.
1: So
0: you can have 2 points as well.
1: Oh, can I?
0: Yeah, this is for one. Oh, 0487991057. What's that? Yeah?
1: I've got another incorrect one. This is from Andrew.
0: Take it all. Denim lace. You look
1: good in anything. Can't hear that myself.
0: Denim and lace. Marty Roan. I've never heard that one. That's good, but not quite it. I can hear the beat. The tempo sounds quite similar with the bass.
1: Yes. Yeah.
0: Max says stump then, but Max, does this second clue help? Here it is. Okay.
1: I think, is there a typo, Max? Have you sent through an autocorrect, maybe?
0: Because, Max, one of your words is correct to do with the title of the song, but that's not it. It's a bit off.
1: It's a bit off.
0: Not quite.
1: Are we giving him too many clues here, maybe?
0: No, I think this is fine. There's only 1 point up for grabs now.
1: Okay.
0: We're going to be speaking about footy soon with Kenny Vowles. Emma, thank you very much.
1: You're welcome.
0: Emma Hasking, producing this morning. It's 25 to 10 on ABC Alice. I need some music to save me. Here's John Lennon. It's Stand By Me.

John Lennon, Stand By Me. That's got to be George on slide guitar, doesn't it? Sounds a lot like him. Sounds like some of the guitar he was playing on slide for Paul McCartney's later solo albums. Here's clue number two again. Your last chance to get 1 point in the start line. Okay. What's that? Who is it? We'll unveil that track in 15 minutes' time on 0487 99 1057. Well,

0: Kenny Vowles is with NT Sport. Good morning, Ken.
1: Yeah, good morning, Will. Good morning, everybody. How are you going this morning?
0: Good, good. I actually woke up to a devastating article that came out a couple of days ago. It said West Alice Springs beat Federal for the first time in 4 years in CAFL Round 9.
1: Yeah.
0: It stings, Kenny.
1: It does sting. How you going? You just got to suffer in silence.
0: Look, physically I was all right. My heart is sore. My ego is sore. Yeah, hopefully we can bounce back because we're back on tomorrow or Saturday.
1: Talking about bounce back, you know, just looking at the AFL round 16 this weekend, and Frio's game on Sunday versus Gold Coast. The last time Frio and Gold Coast met, Gold Coast beat them by a point in the finals, the first finals week. Remember back last year, that was the last time they played. So there'll be a big incentive, I reckon, as you will have, Will, next time.
0: We're going to channel Frio and their 12-win streak like we had last year. Was that the end of Frio's campaign last year?
1: Yeah, that was the end of it. Yeah. So first time Gold Coast made the finals, and then 1 point. So that was the last time they met in a match. So that game's on Sunday. But yeah, if I kick off, we got Brisbane versus Sydney. Eighth Brisbane are slowly creeping up the ladder, but second place Sydney. Frio and Sydney are clearly, and I'd throw Geelong in there as well. Geelong, yep. I think those three sides are clearly the best sides. By probably, a country mile. But you've got Brisbane have got some ins, Ryan Lester and Shadow Brown are in. And then also you've got Sydney's, a couple of big ins, McMartin, Errol Goulden's back.
0: Oh, really? Adam's big. Back as well. The wait is over.
1: It's over. He's back. Of course, they had the bye last week. But then the game before that, they beat Port Adelaide by 3 points.
0: They needed that bye even after the win.
1: Yeah, I think it was a tough game, that three-point win. But, and Brisbane obviously beat Richmond, which is, not a big thing, but a great thing for Richmond fans when you beat them. But for everybody else, it's, at the moment, they're still like Essendon and mid-table. But, Brisbane are looking to kickstart their season. If they want to do it, they need to do it. It's round 16, it's 25 rounds, so... Sydney need to win this match.
0: And they're on the cusp of, what is now the top 10, so.
1: Oh, just brilliant. Brisbane. Brisbane need to win. Sydney will keep going, but Sydney should go in favourites in that one.
0: What about on Friday?
1: Oh, yeah, you're up.
0: No, sorry, you go Friday.
1: Friday night, the Hawks. Can you believe the Hawks are third, Will?
0: Yeah, no, I can't. Did they win last round? They must have.
1: Yeah. They just, they had a 16 over Gold Coast. They had a 16-point win over Gold Coast. So, sitting third. It was like last week. A few people stopped me in the street and said, are you right? I had to check. Melbourne are fourth on the ladder last week they were. And I said, absolutely. They played well. So Hawthorn, I said, they played really good footy. They're playing Gold Coast, so I'm not playing good footy. That's at the MCG tomorrow at 7:10 p.m. Look, Hawks should, win that easily. But Gold Coast, if they play their good footy, they should really match it with Hawks. But I think 3 or 4 goal win to the Hawks.
0: Okay, good call. Is Nick Watson, the Wizard, a genuine contender for the Brownlow?
1: Oh, absolutely. Yeah. I think you have blokes like him who will sneak more votes because, as we know, Caleb Sarongs, the Bailey Smith, there's other players in that side will, each match take the points away. But, I think he's a real big chance. And I think Dawson from Adelaide, the Crows, I think he's a massive chance.
0: Yeah, definitely. I do love watching Josh Weddle play for the Hawks.
1: Oh, yep. Yeah, brilliant.
0: Again.
1: Brilliant.
0: Hey, let's go to Saturday.
1: Saturday we've got the 14th place, Carlton versus West Coast, Brashy's West Coast. That'll be our broadcast game at 12:45, straight after Territory Grandstand. Of course, West Coast had the bye last week. I think they lost by a point the week before.
0: Ouch.
1: That hurts. And Carlton had a win, so, they should... I think this will be a really tight match, and I'm going to say West Coast by 8 points.
0: Wow, controversially, I've decided to go for the Blues this season halfway through after 4 wins in a row. So it's me taking on Brash.
1: I mean, you should win it. You should win that match, but like I said, West Coast have played some good footy when they're right, and... It just seems they sort of rise to the occasion. And Carlton, They're playing some good footy. They've won, what, four or five now.
0: Yeah.
1: So, yeah,
0: in other words,
1: match.
0: It's the Blues to lose. So.
1: Yeah, exactly. There you go, mate. I'm being nice as I can there. You're right. And then we've got Collingwood versus Richmond. It's 11th. Collingwood 11th versus 17th Richmond. That's at 3:45 on Saturday at the MCG. Of course, Collingwood had a win over the Port Adelaide, the black and white party last week. It was 26-point win. And then, of course, Richmond went down to North Melbourne by 25 points last week. Collingwood should win this. I'm saying 6 or 7 goals. They're better than that. They're better than 11th place. And I would say even more goals if they a bigger margin if they get it right.
0: Yeah, good time to have a late charge.
1: Yeah, I think so. It's getting late. Like, we're saying 25 rounds, but it's 26 rounds because you count the opening round as well. So we're getting almost towards the real business end here. And then finishing off Saturday's matches, we've got Showdown 60, Will. Port Adelaide, who's sitting 15th, and versus Adelaide, of course, who are 5th. That's at 7:05 at Adelaide Oval on Saturday night. But that's, that'll be massive.
0: Say Showdown 60, is it the 60th time these two teams have met?
1: Correct.
0: In the derby. Okay.
1: Yeah.
0: Wow.
1: And
0: that's a big one.
1: Here we go. Adelaide 31, Port Adelaide 28.
0: Ooh, massive with a draw in there.
1: Yeah, oh, must be. Hang on, we got, how's our mask going? No, that's
0: am I right?
1: Yeah, it's 59 played, so we're right. Well, we're in radio. We're not in accounting, thank God.
0: Or mathematicians, but, no.
1: Yeah.
0: Not by long shot.
1: But yeah, 31-28, Adelaide, Port Adelaide. It's Showdown 60. So yeah, 7:05. Adelaide should win that. But Port Adelaide are going to play their best footy, and they've been playing some really good footy, they need to play their best footy to beat Adelaide, because Rankin back in last week, Dawson's on fire for them, Phil Thorpe's back, Tex Walker's back, so they're really gearing up for a top four push for the final. So yeah, Adelaide for me probably 3 or 4 goals, but it'll be a great spectacle as it always is.
0: Big time. Let's go to your team, Bombers taking on North Melb. Here's a chance. I mean, if you're going to take it, this is the game. This is a game you can try and get.
1: Yeah, it's a game, and that's the issue. But North's had a win last week, so their processes and their streamlines right against Richmond. They had a good training run against them, and they'll have another training run against Essendon. Look, I talk them down well, but the reality is Essendon have, in stages, shown some really good highlights or, some really good signs that we'll mix in the next couple of years. We've played matches where we've won 3 quarters of footy, or we've won a 1 quarter or a half. So we all know as sports fans and supporters that it's going to come together in a couple of seasons. And hopefully, if they play their best footy and they play some really good footy, we might win this match.
0: Yeah, small wins, little micro wins, successful handballs, good kicks.
1: Yeah, and, we're doing the right things. We've got the young fellas in. And they're telling all the fans this is our plan.
0: Yep.
1: But, North Melbourne, they're going to be disappointed, North Melbourne fans, because they were fantastic the first half of the season, doing some really good footy, and then sort of falling away. But, yeah, had a win last week. They'll be looking. I know Darren Clark's probably listening, saying, Kenny, shut up about North Melbourne.
0: Yeah.
1: How dare you? He's probably sending me the abusive text right now.
0: Tell him.
1: Talking down North Melbourne.
0: And leave Kenny alone and leave his Bombers alone.
1: Leave me alone.
0: We spoke about the Dockers and the Suns, but also tonight, one of your teams, Parramatta Eels, are playing tonight.
1: Yeah, can't wait. Because last week I had a perfect, I had a bye. So I had Parramatta bye and the Essendon bye. So I had a good weekend.
0: Good
1: weekend. But we're playing South. So South are 7th, Parramatta 14th. I said same thing in the footy. We pretty much both my sides I follow in AFL, NRL. They're sort of developing. We play really good footy, then we play average footy. But this will be a fantastic game tonight. We're looking forward to, hopefully, to Terrell Mitchell. Alex Johnson scoring tries at will. 4 tries last week he scored. That's a 7:20 tonight. 7:20 tonight. And, that's Parramatta versus South Sydney.
0: Okay, how good. I don't know if you're following the golf earlier in the week. The US Open last weekend was won by Wyndham Clark, who's now a 2-time champ.
1: Yeah, I do. I started playing some golf, so I started to follow it.
0: Careful, but, Kenny. Let me just forewarn you. It's a torturous game. Careful. Just know what you're getting into. That's all.
1: I've already been, remember an older individual, Will, I've been through this process. I couldn't understand. I tell everybody, when I was touring around with cricket, have a day off and they go, let's go and play golf. And I couldn't understand it. Why spend 8 hours out in the sun when I'm doing that anyway?
0: Yeah.
1: So I get a day off. So I'd go and, do something else. But then, of course, I'd play golf, and it is the most frustrating sport in the world.
0: Truly. And, it's not relaxing. There's no time off.
1: It's my fault, and that's what I figured out. So I said no. But as an older man, now a bit more relaxed, a lot more mature in my attitude, my son's come back, and he said, Dad, I'm playing some golf. I've been playing probably two or three times a week and just changing my whole attitude, just saying it's beautiful out here in nature. Well, I've hit that ball well. No matter how many shots I take, the goal is to get it in the hole, and I've done it.
0: Simple as that. It's an easy game. It's a simple game.
1: Yeah, and of course, Socceroos, Paraguay, mate, huge.
0: That's right.
1: Can't wait. And just love the old fellas, Lionel Messi, Cristiano Ronaldo,
0: still got
1: Mbappe,
0: it.
1: Just smashing goals.
0: Big love time. It. What's that, 11:30 tomorrow versus Paraguay? Is that right for us in the centre?
1: Yeah, look forward. So we are 27th ranked and Paraguay 41st ranked.
0: All right,
1: so go the Socceroos.
0: Thank you, Kenny. Talk on the weekend.
1: Appreciate it. Bye-bye.
0: Ken Vowles there. Tune in into Grandstand as well with NT Sport over the weekend to see what's happening. Yeah, Paraguay tomorrow. That's right. Some more correct answers coming through and an incorrect that I'll get to. Firstly, here's some Tay-Tay.

0: 7 to 10, Tay Tay. Tay Swizzle. Tay Swizzle, I knew it. I knew you. Apparently one of the tracks from the latest Toy Story as well. Emma Haskins, is that right? You've just told me that.
1: Yes, Toy Story 5.
0: To Taylor Swift on the ABC Alice Brekkie show.
1: Great.
0: How good.
1: Great.
0: Yeah.
1: Look.
0: Not your favourite one.
1: Not my favourite one.
0: Let's be honest. Okay.
1: It might grow on me. I don't know. Look, I think, would that song be as on our playlist if it was written
0: if
1: by someone
0: wasn't,
1: else?
0: T-Swizzle.
1: T-Swizzle, yeah. Oh,
0: maybe
1: look,
0: not.
1: I think Taylor Swift. Let's call her Taylor Swift.
0: She's got so much, doesn't she?
1: She has a lot.
0: We've got an update from the Udna Data track this morning. John and Sam saying, loving the show. Startline has pumped us up. Udna Data track one. This morning, which we called into Mari late last night and are waiting for a tow this morning. Luckily, East Coast Gus had phoned ahead and very nice. The pub was ready for you upon your arrival. Thank you, John and Sam.
1: Mari?
0: Yeah.
1: Is that what you said?
0: Yeah, I said Mari.
1: Oh, my brain's
0: I know Mari. I've been through Mari.
1: You've been through Mari?
0: I have.
1: What's
0: yep.
1: in the Mari?
0: I forget now. It's about it. There's not many people. It's not much.
1: Yeah.
0: It's right. A lovely place, though. What? Actually, I've got an incorrect answer here. Now, I don't know if this person's taking the mickey or not, but here's their guess. It's not Replay by Iaz. Have you ever heard that?
1: No.
0: That was a classic when I was young.
1: Don't be ridiculous. When you were young, hey?
0: Yeah. Yeah. Oh, back in the good old days. Who is it this morning? What was the start line?
1: Psycho Killer.
0: That's a live version. That's a live version.
1: We
0: talk amongst yourselves. We don't want that.
1: Talking Heads.
0: Here's the proper version, the studio version.
1: Off you go. Talking Heads.
0: Okay, it's another live version. I'm sorry. I'm being stitched up here.
1: You are being stitched
0: up. I think this is the one.
1: Is it the right one?
0: I got it. Enjoy. It's Talking Heads.

0: Psycho Killer, Talking Heads was the start line this morning. Jasper, have a great time in Hanoi, travelling around Vietnam. Thank you to Emma Haskin for all her work as well. Thanks for joining us. We'll be back tomorrow, of course, at 6:35 with a vibing theme and another fun brekkie show for you. It's 10 o'clock.
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We've learned about gold in the Melbourne Cup and plenty more. It's been good. Now, tomorrow's program, a special one. I'm handing over the reins to Sam Parry and Charles Geary. They'll be bringing you the Country Hour live, trackside at Brunette Downs. It'll be lots of fun. Hope you can tune in from 12:30. In the meantime, keep it rural.

0: Cliff Richard, Wired for Sound on ABC Radio Darwin and the Northern Territory. Some of your roller skating rink memories. Mark up the creek rang to say when he was south of Sydney, they used to travel to up to Bankstown to go to the skate rink as it was the best in Sydney. Bringing back the memories, Mark says. Glenn in Fanny Bay, he was playing some roller skating tunes for you earlier on the program. And that was his place where he used to go, Bankstown roller skating. What about any other? Mine, I don't remember if it was Tea Tree Gully, Elizabeth or Salisbury. We used to visit some friends there in SA and that was the one we went to. There was the one in Nightcliff we've heard. What was your local and your memories? 1300 057 222. You're listening to ABC Radio Darwin and the Northern Territory with me, Lisa Pellegrino, filling in for Liz Travascus. It is coming up to 3:30. Let's find out what the latest in news is. We go now to the ABC newsroom.
1: Good afternoon, Lisa. Making news, the Northern Territory government has confirmed it's using artificial intelligence to try to crack down on dodgy petrol stations looking to rip people off. Earlier this month, the Country Liberal Party introduced the model, which it says cross-references retail pump prices against wholesale data. The government believes the measure is an Australian first.

Rainfall can lead to flash flooding and there may be no time to warn you. Some places are especially dangerous, like a dry creek bed that can flood in minutes. If you're prone to flash flooding, evacuate early to reduce the chances of being cut off or trapped. For emergency assistance, call the SES on 132 500. In a life-threatening situation, call 000. ABC Radio is your emergency broadcaster.

0: Not really. I'm learning, though.
1: No, okay. Well, nice to chat to you, Mike. Thank you.
0: Okay, take care. I'll talk to you soon.
1: Once every 4 years, they're putting on a good show, though, even though they don't personally love the sport. Let's see if we can get our World Cup correspondent on the line. In the meantime, this is Cyndi Lauper. Speaking of New York, this is Time After Time.

0: enduring football debate either.
1: Of course, Cristiano Ronaldo.
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4: Young football fans there, ending that report by Tanya Dendrinos. And that's early AM for today. In finance, oil is higher. The global benchmark Brent crude is trading at $75.42 US a barrel. And the Australian dollar is higher as well. It's buying 69.1 US cents. I'm Melissa Clark. The time now, it's 6:15.
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6: Good morning, I'm Sam Parry. Welcome to the program. We're here trackside at the Brunette Races here on Brunette Downs, about 380 kilometres from Tennant Creek, on the black soil of the Barkly Tablelands. I'm actually joined here by Charles Geary, our Alice Springs rural reporter. How's it going, Charles?
7: Sam, it's a rarity that we get the two rural reporters in the one spot. We've had to try and find a midway point between Darwin and Alice Springs, and the Brunette Races for 2026 seem like a place. It's a beautiful, beautiful chilly morning. I felt a little bit of frost on the top of the swags I woke up this morning, but very much looking forward to the camp draft this morning and the races this weekend.
6: Yeah, I'm not used to this freezing cold weather coming up down from Darwin.
7: Honestly, this is actually a bit warmer than I've been having recently in Alice Springs, so I'm really enjoying the jump up in temperatures, and it's everyone's getting very excited here, and there's a lot happening right now at Brunette.
6: How was the drive up? I mean, we've had heaps of rain in the top end this season, and a lot of that grass is just starting to dry off now.
7: Anyone who's driven the Stuart up from Alice to Tennant Creek and then the Barkly will know it's a pretty straightforward drive as things go. It's a drive north and then drive east up on the Tablelands, so you are seeing a little bit more of that road degradation that we've seen maybe in parts of the top end as well. You go up through some of the stations as well. A lot of water still sitting around in places, even seeing some pelicans as we're coming up from north off the Barkly Highway.
6: I saw them as well bathing with the cows yesterday.
7: Yeah, you see them around in some parts of Central Australia as well, but this is much further north than I've ever seen them before. So they were around there with some of the droughties and Brahmins around the region. So yeah, that's there's a lot of water about. The country's still looking very, very good, and then it opens up into that beautiful Downs country we've got up here in the Tablelands.
6: And last night we saw a little bit of Battle of the Barkly. So that's the first heat of two rounds of the obstacle course, which is based off the life of a ringer. What were your impressions of that?
7: My impressions are that I potentially couldn't be a ringer just based off that. There was some very talented young men and women out there showing off their best stocky and station hand skills. We also saw ABC Darwin's own Shane Schaefer give it a crack as well, and he gave it a red hot go. But plenty of exciting action though on one of the first days of the event as well.
6: Yeah, it was pretty good. And we're here with Smiley, who's part of the camp draft, is that right?
8: Yeah, I'm the camp draft coordinator along with Toby Wass, so that's our department in the ABC races section.
6: What are we expecting here this morning?
8: Well, straight up we're running the Maiden B, and then we'll go into our first round of our open and then the encouragement draft this afternoon. So,
6: how many of the horses in the camp draft are from stations and are working horses? Because I know that's something that this has really been encouraged.
8: Yeah, the uniqueness of the Brunette camp draft is that it's a lot of station folks. So I'd be saying at least 60% of the horses here are station bred horses or people that work on stations riding them.
6: Yeah, okay. So any top contenders for the draft this morning? What category are we on?
8: Oh, in the maiden drafts, that's sort of any horse that hasn't won a draft before, so it could be anyone's. There's Maiden A was ran yesterday, was won by a local competitor, Tossel Murphy, so that's good to see locals winning.
6: Who are the top breeders other than that station?
8: Oh, that's a bit subjective. I don't know, there's the sport of camp drafting is really skyrocketed with horses lately. Like, prices of horses through sales are through the roof nowadays, so it shows the popularity of the sport.
6: Yeah, it was, what kind of prices are they fetching?
8: Oh, how long is a piece of string? Depends what you want. I know, the competitive horse, probably $20,000 at least, like at a minimum.
6: Yeah, wow. So the judges today, what do you think they'll be looking for?
8: I'm judging the maiden first up, so good horsemanship, nice clean pegs out of the camp, should be good.
6: Great, Charles. What do you like about camp draft?
7: it is a bit of the showcase of the traditional skill set of the station hand out here.

0: Yeah, particularly out on the Barkly and out in parts of the territory. It's very action-packed, very exciting, and I will say there's nothing quite like seeing the sight of a stockman on the back of the horse in the draft bringing out the cattle. There's nothing quite like it.
1: Right, and other than, judging the camp draft, Smiley, what else do you love about coming down here?
2: Oh, it's like I love the Barkly region. I like the event in itself. It's pretty historic that the Sprint races have been running for 116 years this year, and it's just good to see your friends here. You don't might be on a different station, so it's good to give back to the community.
1: And you're on Bunda Station. How many other stations?
2: That's an old jacket.
1: All right.
2: No, I'm the ops manager at Brunette Downs. So me and another fella are both ops managers. We have another manager above us, so it's a pretty big place, Brunette.
1: Yeah, okay. So how many people do you have on the crew at the moment?
2: Oh, all up on the there's about 55 full-time staff at Brunette, so she's a big operation.
1: Yeah, wow. And how's the season at Brunette been so far? Have you done your first round musters?
2: Yeah, we've well and truly finished our first round. We've had one of the best seasons we've had over the last 4 years. So our lakes are full, grass is green, cattle fat. It's amazing.
1: Yeah, right. So what's on the agenda for the rest of your time here at Brunette?
2: At the
1: At
2: event?
1: the event here, the
2: Yeah.
1: races this weekend?
2: We'll get through this drafting, and then we've got a 3-round open here, which consumes a bit of time, which is good. It's pretty unique to the Brunette event. And then, yeah, just making sure the cattle keep up to the camp draft, and it should be good. And racing on Saturday.
1: Great. Well, thanks for joining us on the Rural Report.
2: Thank you. Have a good day.
1: And Charles, what about you? What's on your list for the rest of the weekend? There's so many events on. We've got rodeo, camp draft, the second round of Battle of the Barkly, and of course the main races. But what are you looking forward to the most?
0: I will say after last night, a return to the kebab shop here was pretty great. So I will definitely be making a return there to get myself another kebab. But I think definitely rodeo. For me, I always love the Bucking Bulls, the Bucking Broncs. There's something about that competition and just the adrenaline and the skill set it requires to do that. I'm always such a big rodeo fan. And to be able to do it under lights here at Brunette Downs is going to be very, very exciting as well. I'm also very excited to see some of these district bred horses compete in the races as well. That will be a very, very exciting. And as Smiley mentioned, camp draft has jumped up in popularity massively in the last few years. So very keen to see who's dragged their horses up here as well to compete in the camp draft.
1: Yeah, it should be a great weekend, and I'm always looking forward to the camp draft as well. Just watching the horsemanship and, the way that they're just able to have complete control over the animals going in, every which direction. It's pretty incredible.
0: It is a really a showing of the skills of what it takes to be able to master cattle and have a real pure a showcase of those skills. So, and there's nothing quite like it. So definitely would recommend, look, if you've got the spare 9 hours to make the drive up to Brunette Downs, get in the car and come up and join us this afternoon.
1: Are you going to have a go at anything?
0: I think for this year we might pass. We might pass. I am not a horse. I am not a particularly talented horseman at all. I feel like in the future I'll give the obligatory one crack at the rodeo and we'll see how that goes. But I think while the ABC are still wanting me not to get injured on the job, I might give the rodeo a pass this year.
1: Great. All right, well, we'll take a quick break and go to a promo. And a bit later in the show, we're going to have.
3: Hi, my name is Ben, and I work at the Wadi Sea Farmers, and you're listening to the Rural Report.
1: I'm Sam Parry. You're joining us on Brunette Downs for the 116th Brunette Races. We're just beside the camp draft. It's about to get underway. They're warming up out there. But let's take a look at the weather first. A ridge over central Australia will push dry southeasterly winds across much of the territory throughout the rest of the week. Warmer northerlies will develop over southern Northern Territory from Sunday as a trough approaches from Western Australia. A slight to medium chance of showers in the northeast Arnhem District. Possible morning fog over the eastern Arnhem, sunny elsewhere. The chance of morning frost over the eastern Lassiter and western Simpson. Darwin setting for a top of 32. Catherine, 31 for you today. Tennant Creek, 25. And in Alice Springs, it'll be 19. Now, as we've been talking about briefly this morning, the Brunette Downs races has a long and colourful history. Helen Kemp has been coming to this event for about 50 years, and I sat down with her yesterday in the hall full of memorabilia and photos that

0: Track that history going all the way back 116 years. I asked her a little bit about how much this event has changed over the decades.
1: My memories are coming here in 1973, I think, I first came here, where we used to have a huge dance in this hall we're standing in now. We'd have a band, singers, no alcohol was allowed in the hall. We'd all dance in here. We had caterers who serve food on some tables here. The kitchen was down the end there. It wasn't a very big kitchen area. So that was my, well, the kids used to sleep often on the floor in the corner over here.
2: Yeah, right. Very family event.
1: Yes, it was a family event.
2: I've heard that what makes this special is that the horses are often from stations and they're bred tough, bred in the district. Is that what you find important about this race?
1: Yes, when I first went to Muckaty, the Hagen and Alan Hagen's brother John was at Brunchley. They bred a lot of horses. They were called district breeders. They were born in the area. They probably bought really good stallions from down south as well. And so there was a huge, there were huge fields in the races, and all of them were district breeders. They were put in a paddock for 6 weeks, and they came out on the 5th week to train down here. So that's how that all started. So, yeah, so a lot of these horses were all district breeders. You can see here on this side.
2: As someone who's been watching races here for decades now, how does the quality of the jockeying and the riding compare?
1: I think a lot of the jockeys were, some of them were professionals, like looking at some black and white ones there were. And then like Boyd Lowe, he grew up with it. He's been coming here since he was 8 days old with his parents. And I think back in those days, all the camps were using horses, most of the time. And so this was their, they only were a couple of social events for the year, was here in Renner Springs and maybe in Mount Isa. They used to go over there. So
2: the rodeo calendar's a lot fuller these days.
1: It wasn't full like these days. Some of the old timers go, oh, all they do is camp draft all the time. But actually, the racing's quite good here at the moment, so they've done a good job to get it, back on track a bit.
2: One of the other big changes is people used to come here and have no phone signal, no Starlink. Now you can, we can have this conversation and it can be on the radio within hours, theoretically. How has that changed things?
1: Yeah, well, it has changed things. And like back in the day, we would go have our camps. In those days, we made our own fun. We visited each other's camps every night, different camp every night, sat around the campfire. Always someone had a guitar or something like that. So there was lots of fun too. And because we used to dance till about 3 or 4 o'clock in the morning, and that bar would be open nearly all the time.
2: Does it go that late these days?
1: Oh, I don't think so. I think they cut it off it reasonably early, not to 4 o'clock in the morning.
2: Too many station bosses around here, I think.
1: That's right. Yeah, so.
2: Are there any particular money shots you're looking forward to today? I saw you trackside with your camera ready to go.
1: Yes, I'm a bit difficult. I'm hobbling around a bit with my knee, so I've sort of haven't. I just like I'm doing some trying to do a few group shops for one of the papers in Alice Springs. He wanted something, so I'll have to get my act into gear.
2: I'll let you get back to it. Thanks very much for joining us.
1: Thank you.
0: That was Helen Kemp from Mount Riddick Station there, having a bit of a chat with me about the history of this event here at the Brunette Races. Now, we're going to do an OB, so a bit of a show live from the Territory Showcase of the Country Hour today. Charles Geary is going to host. Charles, what can we expect?
3: Yes, Sam, we're bringing the Country Hour down here to Brunette Downs, and I think we can expect a celebration, all things Barkly and the Barkly Tablelands and all things Brunette Races. We'll be here in the Territory Showcase Hall, which celebrates some of the local craftsmen and people here also looking to show what they make while living out here on the Barkly. So a lot to showcase, not only in the people who are competing, spectating, but also everyone who calls the Barkly home. So a lot to look forward to on today's Country Hour. We'll see a return of you, no doubt, at some point that this afternoon as well, maybe potentially meeting a few of the punters in the area as well.
0: Yeah, I'll join you. I think we'll try and bring on some of the characters that we've met who've made the journey from some distant places.
3: Very distant places, but also some very familiar places as well if you tune into the Country Hour throughout the year. So a lot to look forward to. Tune into. today at 12:30.
0: Great. We'll all tune in at 12:30. I'll be there. For now, thanks very much for listening to the Rural Report this morning from Brunette Downs. We'll speak to you next week, and have a good weekend.
3: Have a good weekend, everyone.

0: Qantas cuts Melbourne to Alice Flats and five car pursuits overnight. Good morning, I'm Victoria Ellis with ABC News. The head of Tourism Central Australia says the Qantas decision to axe flights between Alice Springs and Melbourne is another blow to an industry already under pressure. Qantas has confirmed it has slashed the route, citing decreasing demand and rising costs. Daniel Rochford, who is also an Alice Springs town councillor, says he expects there will be an outcry from residents in the region.
1: It's been a very difficult year for tourism already, but we were seeing some green buds of optimism until today. But, you know, in purest terms, this is a loss of many hundreds of seats per week in out of the town. So that loss of seats is certainly going to be significant.
0: Northern Territory Police say they chased and arrested four drivers in Alice Springs and one in Tennant Creek overnight, all who were under the influence of alcohol and two who had used cannabis. Senior Sergeant Mark Watson says three men, aged 51, 29 and 28 years old, and two women, both aged 24, were arrested. He says in two car chases, police used tyre spikes to stop the vehicles.
2: Every pursuit, the offenders were under the influence of alcohol and, yeah, two of them were also under the influence of drugs at the time. Also to note, none of them held driver's licences.
0: The Northern Territory Government's first 21 police public safety officers will graduate today, beginning their rounds around public housing, on buses and in other public areas. Unlike police constables, the public safety officers will not have the power to investigate major crimes, but they will have full police firearms training to carry guns. NT Chief Minister Leah Finocchiaro says the PPSOs will focus on preventing crime and antisocial behaviour in Darwin, Palmerston, Alice Springs and Katherine with visible policing patrols.
3: Their duties are really discreet because we want them to be out where Territorians are the most. So this is about public transport, this is about public housing, so that Territorians can have confidence that we're doing everything we can to stop crime before it happens.
0: The Northern Territory government will continue to clamp down on students skipping school, despite new data indicating its hardline truancy approach is not yielding results. NT Education Department data from Term 1 this year shows Aboriginal school attendance rates from preschool to high school dropped to an average rate of 57%. Education Minister Joe Hersey has previously blamed natural disasters over that term, but the attendance rates show the downward trend is not confined to that period. Josie Skelton is the Chief Executive of the Group Education Board and believes the government's initiatives, like truancy officers or black shirts, are failing to revive attendance rates.
4: Everyone knows the black shirts are coming, everyone talks about it. Families come into our office and get uniforms or come in with that truancy officer. On that day, they go to school the next day, the truancy officers fly off for another term and the kids stop going to school. It doesn't work.
0: A former nitrous oxide user says the drug, also known as Nangs, is too easy to buy despite the risks of serious harm and death. Nitrous oxide has legitimate medical and culinary uses, but doctors say recreational use has been rising. The family of a father of five who died while using nitrous oxide is calling for tighter controls on the drug's sale and delivery. Import figures show record amounts of the gas are entering Australia. Former user Sam Bramren says he became addicted after first trying so-called Nangs at a party.
5: I was at a party and it was in 2023 when I was 19 years old, and I quickly became addicted. My sole purpose of the day was to use Nangs, and I was driving from different tobacconists. They're just completely craving it.
0: Overseas, King Charles has become the first monarch to release his tax records to the public. Europe correspondent Mazoya Ford reports.
6: In the two full tax years since becoming king, His Majesty's tax bills added up to £26.6 million, roughly $50 million Australian dollars. The

0: Information was part of the Sovereign Grant Report, which details how public spending supports the royal family's duties and the upkeep of palaces. The report also revealed that funding for the royal family will be reduced from next year, once the 10-year Buckingham Palace refurbishment project is complete.
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4: Good morning across the centre and the Barclay. That's right, you can listen to the radio throughout the whole day to get the latest in news. It's 25 to 7 here on ABC Alice Breakfast. Look, you've likely heard the news. It was just in the bulletins before. We found out yesterday that Qantas have decided to pull the pin on their Alice to Melbourne direct flights from November. At least for Emma and I, people in the office, that came as quite a shock. Now, they are offering and do offer now 4 direct flights to Melbourne and back a week. This will mean there will be no direct flights to Melbourne or from Melbourne to Alice. You will have to go via Adelaide or even Sydney. Now, I was looking in December, some of those cheaper flights, or at least the best deal I could get, well, it was via Sydney. A return trip still looks like $800 to $900. Now, that's something we're actually, unfortunately, familiar with the cost of flights here. And we'll get into this, and we'll talk about this in briefs as well. We're going to be chatting about it just after 7 with the local minister, also with the Chamber of Commerce. I mean, what's your reaction? How is this going to impact you, your family? Maybe you've got friends as well. Your business, if you have one, that will be impacted. We'll chat about this as the morning goes on. We've also put up a post on our Facebook where we'll have a look at the comments and see what comes through there. But you can go and answer on our comments on our Facebook as well. Just go to ABC Alice Springs and you'll find it there. In a few moments' time, I spoke with overnight policing a bit earlier. Mark Watson said, last night police rolled out some extra resources to do with their traffic operations, because apparently cars have recently just been evading and driving off when police have attempted to pull cars over. Now, in this case, last night there were more than a few pursuits, 5 in fact. They all involved drink driving, some very high range in fact, all involved no licences as well, and some unroadworthy cars as well. But I'll bring you that overnight police report very soon. Firstly, though, let's get to business. Let's find out what today's vibing theme might be. Emma Haskin, welcome to Friday.
5: Yay, we made it, almost.
4: Fri-yay.
5: Oh, don't.
4: All right.
5: It's like hump day.
4: We've come up with a vibing theme. Now, yesterday morning we were speaking about paleontology. We're going up to our Kuta for the paleo tourists, the second time they've opened it up to tourists.
5: Indeed.
4: To be paleontologists. What the theme we've worked around is...
5: What the theme. So we're digging into the old archives of musical vaults. I think we might be archaeologists, I don't know, or anthropologists, I'm not sure. But we've got our tools and we're looking back at music that we've just only discovered.
4: We're dusting off the iPod. It could be
5: the
4: CD.
5: I mean,
4: that's not even a plug because nobody uses iPods anymore. The record player or the CD as well. Now, you've come up with this. Now, in the capacity, relatively speaking, for this person's career, this is an oldie but a goodie.

0: Rihanna. I can't believe I didn't think I'd ever hear that again.
1: Again, no. I've only just heard it, isn't that?
0: It's amazing. Have you just caught on to some Riri?
1: I have. I actually thought, oh, that's not my jam at all.
0: You weren't a big Rihanna fan?
1: No, I didn't really know her discography to put too fine a point on it. I've only just discovered that 12 years after it came
0: out. It's iconic. I mean, the lyrics are, we found a love in a homeless place, but it's bizarre.
1: It doesn't make a lot of sense, to be perfectly honest, but I only just discovered that thanks to the movie Hamnet. The behind the scenes, Chloe Zhao posted these dance breaks after these really emotional scenes, and I thought, oh, that's a new song. What is that?
0: Incredible.
1: It's 12 years old.
0: That is a throwback in like modern pop of old Rihanna. I've got one here. This is an old gem that I've dusted off.

0: slash a bit of old school reggae as well. Sort of lovers rock style. Very good. So get your requests in. Are you ready to get this playlist together for after nine?
1: DJ EJ.
0: Tight. Nice. I like it. A Riri fan. Thank you, Emma.
1: You're welcome.
0: DJ EJ will take your requests after 9 o'clock from 9 to 10 for Vibing Today on 0487 991057, based around paleontology. Have you dug up, have you rediscovered an oldie but a goodie recently? Get into Vibing very soon. Hey, Gary, thanks for your thoughts on Qantas cutting their Melbourne flights. You're speaking about the exact plane they were using as well. It was a smaller but efficient one. A more efficient one. Look, I'll get to those comments very soon in briefs as well. And E&M, I'll get to your text as well. It's 20 to 7. Let's go into the vaults. On this day, Elvis Presley made his last public appearance with a concert in Indiana in 1977.

reggae. We need more of that on the ABC. Or do we? All right, that'd be my vibing theme today. That is culture. It's 2 Sevens Club.

0: Burning Love, Elvis Presley this morning. On this day in 1977, he made his last public appearance at a concert in Indiana. Burning Love, it's 17 to 7 this morning. Thank you, Carl. You would like to hear the Helicopters, Toys and Flavours for vibing. Our vibing theme this morning is something you've recently dug up, an oldie but a goodie. We're vibing on paleontology, rediscovering things. Maybe a fossil of a song that still stands up today that you've rediscovered and you're currently listening to. Let me know if you'd like to get into the playlist after 9 o'clock and hear your track on 0487 991 0 57. E&M, I've got yours as well. You've literally gone with the theme of dinosaur. I appreciate that. Also asking for your thoughts on, we've heard, of course, Qantas have pulled the pin on their direct flights. Their four direct flights from Alice to Melbourne and vice versa from November as well. We've put up a post on our Facebook. Now we'll read some of those comments. I believe they're coming through right now in briefs as well. But if you'd like to comment here on ABC Alice, text me on 0487 991 0 57. How will this impact you? Up next, we'll go to the face-off.
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0: Let's head into the face-off. Three options this morning. Having a birthday and turning 67 is Terry Nunn, the US singer and lead vocalist with the band Berlin.

Berlin, Take My Breath Away. It's Top Gun, isn't it? Of course. Terry Nunn's turning 67. Would you like it? You can vote for her on her birthday. Or you can go with Patti Smith, who's turning 69 today. Yeah,

Redondo Beach. Paddy Smith is your second option. Lead singer with Scandal as well. They had a top 10 hit in 1984, also with The Warrior. Would you like to hear her after 7 o'clock? Or your third option this morning, having a birthday, turning 71 as well. It's a big day. Mick Jones, the former guitarist and vocalist with the UK band The Clash.

0: Rock the Casbah. The Clash is your third option for Mick Jones' birthday, turning 71. Vote away on 0487 99 1057. Good morning, Philip. You said I'm a bit confused about what qualifies for vibing this morning, but you said I recently heard My Heart Goes Boom Diddy Boom by Peter Sellers and Marilyn Monroe. I hadn't heard that for decades. Philip, that is spot on. That is the theme. Something you haven't heard for decades that's recently popped up that you're liking recently. So East Coast Gas has said, I've got a few belters in mind for vibing. Pending a decision, still hold tight and prepare yourselves. Wow, East Coast Gas. Okay, we'll be awaiting your vibing request.
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0: Thank you, Max. You've gone for Count Basie after 9 o'clock. I look forward to that. There's still space, of course, in the vibing playlist after 9. Get your request in on 0487 99 1057. Now, a little bit earlier, I spoke with the Southern Watch Commander, Mark Watson. Police last night put out extra resources in their trafficking operations. That's operations essentially on the roads and for drivers. Now, it ended up overnight in 5 pursuits. I asked Mark Watson, how did that all go?
4: 5 pursuits, as you mentioned, one in Tennant and 4 in Alice. So the offenders engaged in pursuits with police. During 2 of the pursuits, tyre deflation devices were used to stop the vehicles. As you mentioned, 5 people are currently in the cells in relation to their offending.
0: Is that one per car then, Mark?
4: Right. Yep. Yeah, so just a bit of a breakdown. So there was a 51-year-old male. He returned a high alcohol reading, four and a half times the legal limit. He also tested positive for cannabis. A 29-year-old male returned medium-range alcohol and tested positive for cannabis. A 28-year-old male returned a high-range alcohol reading, more than 4 times the legal limit. A 24-year-old female returned a high-range alcohol reading. And last but not least, a 24-year-old female returned a medium-range alcohol reading.
0: Okay, so 2 females in 2 of the cars and then 3 males involved. Now, so can you remind me, was alcohol involved in every pursuit?
4: Every pursuit, the offenders were under the influence of alcohol, and yeah, 2 of them were also under the influence of drugs at the time. Also to note, none of them held driver's licenses at the time.
0: Okay, were the cars registered?
4: Not all of them. 2 of them were, even more concerningly, 2 of them were unroadworthy as well, so they were dangerous cars that they were getting around in.
0: Okay, how long did some of these pursuits go for?
4: Look, one in particular, I know it went for quite a while. It sort of went through all the eastern suburbs of Alice Springs, basically, and that was one of the ones where tyre deflation devices were used to put an end to the pursuit.
0: Did they happen around the same time, or a similar time, or throughout the night?
4: No, look, they spanned over, I think the first one started around 9 o'clock last night, and the last one was at around 3 o'clock this morning.
0: Okay, well, what do you think it was about last night that we've had nothing sort of most of the week, and now there were 5 pursuits last night?
4: Look, we did have extra traffic units on tonight, and they were obviously targeting dangerous drivers. We had some extra resources, including Dog Unit, Viper and GDs. Everyone took part in it.
0: Right. Why was that?
4: Look, we were just targeting dangerous driving. Over the last few nights, we've been trying to apprehend a lot of vehicles, and they've just been driving off. So obviously, with the extra resources, we decided to target some of these drivers that don't bother pulling over for police.
0: Mark Watson, overnight watch commander for the Southern Division, speaking about 5 pursuits last night. All apprehended, though, and arrested as well. All alcohol involved, too. Mark Watson there, speaking with me a bit earlier. It's 9 to 7.
5: 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Weather.
0: Rebecca Patrick is from the Bureau of Meteorology. Good morning, Rebecca.
6: Good morning, Will.
0: How cool did we get this morning? I can see right now it's 0.7 at the airport. Did it get any colder?
6: It got to 0.2.
0: Okay, pretty good.
6: At about 6 o'clock, yeah.
0: Right, and I've got a feels like minus 2.6 right now.
6: Yeah, a little bit chilly.
0: Yep, definitely, definitely. I think
6: not too pleasant.
0: I think, have we had colder this week? Did we get to minus or 0.1?
6: Yeah. There was a minus 0.2, I think that was Monday morning.
0: There we go. Okay. So things are really warming up. What's happening? How about Tennant Creek? I can also see right now is 12.7 degrees. It feels like 6.8. What is the weather doing around the centre for the rest of the day, Rebecca?
6: Yeah, sunny conditions. So we'll warm up a little bit. Alice Springs looking at a top of 19 degrees today. Similar for Yallara. They're sitting on about 5 degrees right now, forecast to get to 19. And up in the Barkly, Tennant Creek, getting up to 25. And pretty much should be fairly sunny throughout the centre for the next couple of days, so today and tomorrow. We are expecting temperatures to rise a little bit over the weekend, with the winds turning a bit more northeasterly across the southern areas, and also a little bit of cloud and potential for some rainfall over the southwest of the territory on Sunday.
0: Okay, but consistent and predictable for the most part.
6: Yeah. So, if you're in Alice Springs, warming up to 22 tomorrow, 24 on Sunday. Might see a bit of cloud on the Sunday. Uluru, there's a pretty good chance you'll see some showers on Sunday, top of 21 and 20 degrees for Saturday. But that should be a sunny day for you there. And Barkly, staying 25 tomorrow, but getting up to 27 on Sunday with just perhaps some patchy cloud around there.
0: Okay, splendid. Rebecca, thank you. I'll give you your three options in the face-off now. You can go with the band Berlin.

That's Terry Nunn singing there for the band Berlin. Take My Breath Away. You might have heard that from Top Gun. She's turning 67 today. Also turning, well, having a birthday. Patti Smith is turning 69.

0: Redondo Beach is your second option, Rebecca, or would you like to go for Mick Jones, who is the former guitarist and vocalist of the UK band The Clash? Rebecca, you've got one vote. How would you like to use it?
1: I'll go with The Clash, thanks.
0: Done. I'll lock you in for The Clash this morning. Thank you, Rebecca.
1: Thank you.
0: There's Rebecca Patrick from the Bureau of Meteorology. It's 5 to 7 this morning. It's me.

0: DJ EJ.
1: Don't Emma Haskins,
0: good morning.
1: Good morning.
0: Just quickly, how's the playlist going? We've got a few songs coming in, which is good to see.
1: It is so great. There's lots on the playlist. We've got from Max, Count Basie, Jumping at the Woodside. We've got Toys and Flavours by the Helicopters. From Dear Texter 532.
0: Carl, yep.
1: And What the Dinosaur, which I think you mentioned before, Ian M. Hank Williams, love a bit of Hank Williams.
0: Thank you, Mark.
1: We'll get on our hobby horse and ride on down through the main street of Alice Springs.
0: Splendid. Great. Remember, the theme is paleontology, oldies but goodies. Recent songs you've rediscovered that you once knew, that you've started to listen to them again, that you're enjoying.
1: Indeed.
0: Hey, let's go to Qantas, the news, of course, that they've decided to cut their 4 direct flights a week to Melbourne and back.
1: Look, I spoke to one of the people from Qantas yesterday, and that I tried to say to them, well, they've been really expensive, these tickets to get in and out of Alice Springs, anywhere really, not necessarily. And I think also the direct flights were even more expensive. And his response was, well, we have had sales. And I said, well, those sales haven't been during school holiday periods. And he agreed they hadn't been during the school holiday period. So it's very expensive and very difficult for parents with children who are chained to school holidays.
0: Who
1: as
0: want
1: well.
0: To get out for
1: yeah.
0: the town and,
1: yeah.
0: and some of those tickets and buying for a family, let's say 3, 4, or 5, quickly stacks up to be thousands of dollars.
1: Thousands of dollars. Let's go to our ABC Facebook page. We've got some people who have commented on this. And if you would like to leave a comment, you can either text us or go to our Facebook page. Rory has posted on social media, last few years, I've only boarded 2 or 3 direct Melbourne flights. Cheapest already went via Sydney and some Adelaide. Tony has said, does this affect someone else? So they've tagged someone else that may be affected by it. Tamar says, oh, well, I guess people will just be exploring close to home. Emily says, what happens to book flights? When does this take effect? Claire has responded to that. We've had our flights next year rerouted via Adelaide. Murphy says, Qantas should take the NT out of their name to QAS.
0: QAS is what would be left, yeah.
1: They sure don't care about the NT. Someone else has said, it's an absolute rip-off. That's why no one's using it. Between $7,000 to $1,000+ one way. And we've also had another one that we are asking people to be a little bit respectful and don't use swear words on our social media posts as well.
0: Yeah, so we can read them out.
1: But there's one here that says maybe they should fix their service. 2 weeks ago, they cancelled the Monday flight due to crew hours of service. Then Tuesday, they cancelled due to issues with the plane. Both flights were full. It's bad management, etc., not people. I was caught up with some of this, and I had to claim meals, pre-booked hotels, and then their staff asked, do you have insurance?
0: Okay, can I go to Gary's text in the text line? He said, Qantas is only interested in major capitals and the East Coast. No longer the national airline, should be made to pay back the Aussie interest-free taxpayer COVID line. Gary, thanks for your thoughts. Appreciate that. And if you have comments as well, 0487 99 1057.
1: Indeed. And Gary also goes on to say maybe a smaller, more fuel-efficient plane like an Embraer would be better.
0: Yeah, Embraer E190. Well, that's what you're saying. So they did change the plane to be more fuel-efficient, but they still cite costs of operating that airline and not enough demand.
1: I'm not sure if there was an Embraer to Melbourne. There was always an Embraer to Adelaide. They did downsize that plane. I can't remember exactly when off the top of my head, but that was always the smaller plane in Adelaide when they changed it several years ago, which does limit the amount of seats.
0: We'll be chatting more about this after 7 with the local minister and the Chamber of Commerce. It's time for the news.
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You are still listening to ABC Alice Springs, despite playing some Riri. Good to hear Riri, though. Emma's rediscovered Riri. Not originally a fan, but now, just sort of getting into her discography, that was her track. So we found love in a homeless place. Well, my vibing today, my theme is this. Some reggae. Culture, 2-7's Clash. Why are we playing that? Because the theme today is around paleontology, rediscovering old fossils. Songs you used to listen to, maybe you got hooked on a little while ago, then you forgot about, but you've recently rediscovered them as well. Join the playlist on 0487 991 0057. You've got to get in quick, I reckon. It's filling up right now. You've also got to vote in the face-off. You can go for Patti Smith. She's turning 69 today.

singing. Patti Smith, turning 69 today. You can vote for Redondo Beach if you'd like to hear that in a few moments' time. Or you can also go for Terry Nunn, lead singer of Berlin. She's turning 67.

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0: There's still a ridge over central Australia pushing dry southeasterly winds across much of the territory throughout the week. Now, Elliot getting up to 28 today and sunny. For Tennant Creek, a max of 25 and sunny. Yindamu getting up to 22 degrees and sunny as well. For Alice Springs, morning frost this morning. I wonder if you saw any. It's getting up to 19 today and sunny. Warming up a little bit on Saturday and Sunday here in the Alice. 22 on Saturday and a max of 24 on Sunday. And for Yallara today, 19 degrees, a bit of rain coming on Sunday and Monday for Yallara and some clouds for Alice at the end of the weekend as well. So 7:15. Now, as we go, I would love to know your thoughts on how Qantas cutting their direct flights to Melbourne, four flights a week, they'll be cut and they'll stop in November. How is this impacting you? How will it impact you? Maybe you have a business or personal reasons, of course, just travel in general. Let me know. Text through.
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0: Qantas will indefinitely suspend their direct flights from Alice to Melbourne from November. If you book a flight in December to Melbourne, you'll either have to go via Adelaide or Sydney on a standard cost flight. With if there are no deals, you'll be paying around $800 to $900 return. No other service except for Qantas runs a flight direct to Melbourne from Alice, or vice versa. This means there will be no direct flights to or from Melbourne at all from November. In the statement, Qantas said that their Alice Springs to Melbourne service currently operates four times per week, with some flights directly or currently operating less than half full. As a result, we've made the difficult decision to indefinitely suspend the route or the route. This comes as a massive blow for residents of Alice and the centre, who have already dealt with flights being cut in the past couple of years as well. Not to mention the costs we deal with of flying in and out of Alice anywhere. What's your reaction? How will this impact you, your family, your business? Let me know on 0487 99 1057. The ABC's Emma Masters hit the streets of Alice Springs to find out what you think about Qantas axing their direct flights to and from Melbourne.
5: Yeah, well, I'm not terribly happy because we get very little out here as it is, and what we do get is expensive, and they've got us over a barrel, really, if we want to go somewhere. So it's not very fair. Most unfair, actually.
3: Do you get to travel interstate much? Is it going to affect you seeing family and friends?
5: Not down there, but it probably would. Friends, if we wanted to go Melbourne, then Tassie. Yes, because we've got friends in Tassie.
3: Yeah. What would you say to Qantas?
5: Get your act together. Think about other people instead of yourself and your bank balance.
3: How do you feel about the news that Qantas has just cancelled its flights between Alice and Melbourne?
6: It's devastating, disappointing. Like, I can't explain the words that I want to say. Yeah, I'm a traveler person. Sometimes I have friends and families in Melbourne as well to meet up, and this kind of situation they're doing, it's not acceptable for me.
3: Yeah. How often do you travel interstate?
6: Twice a month. Yeah.
3: So that's going to be quite a big impact then.
6: Yeah, it's a big impact, yeah. Especially if you have like appointments, like very big appointment. I always do my checkups interstates, usually Melbourne or Sydney. Yeah, and that's very disappointing.
7: It just isolates people.
8: Yeah, it's a long way. It's a long way from nowhere.
7: And for tourism, yeah. It'd be worse for the tourism.
8: There's some amazing stuff out here, and for it to be hard for people to get to, I think that just makes it hard for everyone in the long run.
7: Yeah, and our grandchildren might be moving up here, and we're sussing out how we're going to visit them. Are we going to have to drive? Can we fly in? Yeah, makes it hard. Yep.
8: I'm sad. I'm going to cry now.
0: Emma Masters from the ABC here in Alice speaking with people on the street about what they think and their response to Qantas axing the direct flights to Melbourne. In addition, Qantas will also pause its Darwin to Singapore services from the 25th of October this year.

0: year, with the schedule reducing to peak periods only. Flights will resume from the 12th of June next year and operate until the 21st of August next year. They've also announced the addition of another Alice to Sydney flight on Saturdays starting from November. It would have been great to actually speak with someone from Qantas and to see them front up to you, the listener, the people that are impacted, but they said, unfortunately, they didn't have anyone available to speak with us this morning. Glenn Hingley joins me this morning, the CEO of the Chamber of Commerce NT. Good morning, Glenn.
1: Good morning, Will. I agree. This is devastating news for businesses and locals in Alice Springs.
0: What is your initial reaction to this decision from Qantas?
1: It just highlights the ongoing fragility of our, aviation services into Alice Springs. And this is a case of Qantas, to your point, not having anyone available. It's an announcement that comes out through an online release. And for an airline that has long been about the spirit of Australia, it appears it's the spirit of Australia, but not if you're in Alice Springs. Or maybe we should start to refer to it as the spirit of managed fund shareholders. Everybody's doing it tough. Everyone's doing it tough through this fuel crisis. And what we need now is the federal government to step in and to recognise the market failure that this is and be able to support great towns like Alice Springs and regional Northern Territory to help businesses and their employees and all community citizens be able to travel.
0: Where does this leave Alice and your members, the Chamber of Commerce in Central Australia? Essentially, I mean, how important were those flights to Melbourne direct?
1: Well, that connectivity is critical in a number of ways. If you're connected to the visitor economy, as Daniel Rochford has so coherently said, this is a devastating blow to the tourism industry. But then we've got every business that depends upon the visitor economy. Plus, we have businesses that have grown, have got their workforces, have encouraged them to move interstate, to relocate to Alice Springs, and now to not have that connectivity for anyone who's got family in Melbourne or services they need to go to Melbourne, that's a challenge. Also, to the business community that relies upon this, flights are like roads. They're not optional. This is essential infrastructure that needs to be maintained to support business, to support the economy, to support the community.
0: What have your members been saying?
1: Outraged. Unlike an airline that can move its assets at a whim, they can't pick up their business and move to where the customers are and the like. This is like having a highway cut off and being stranded in the middle of nowhere to say, well, you've still got to pay your rent, you've still got to pay your mortgage, you've still got to pay your staff, and on top of it now, you might even have to pay capital gains tax when it comes time to sell. And we're standing back and doing nothing about it. So this is a process. We did a submission on behalf of our members, and we did quite the research with our members recently and it's still ongoing, to the Senate inquiry into the state of aviation in regional Australia. We've done a subsequent submission. I've appeared on behalf of our members for that Senate inquiry. And with yesterday's news, we'll be writing to our federal members, Federal Minister for Transport, and to this Senate inquiry again, because it would appear that writing to Qantas is some akin to shouting at clouds.
0: In regards to that Senate inquiry, now after standing up and speaking with them, did you come away with a more hopeful mindset for flights and costs and routes as well for Alice Springs?
1: A lot of nodding heads from the inquiry that I sat before and did that presentation. We were asking for that nothing should be off the table when it comes to supporting regional aviation into places such as Alice Springs, that we've got to recognise that it's essential infrastructure, that we've got to introduce minimum service guarantees, that we've got to back affordable measures like capped airfares and travel support and support new airline entrants. So what this also says to me is here's an opportunity for a new airline to get in and support.
0: After that Senate inquiry, this might be a chance then for the inquiry of the government to follow up in response to this announcement made by Qantas. It seems like, well, the Senate inquiry, it seems that it was going the right way. Does this just feel like two steps backwards then?
1: Well, I think if this announcement had have happened before this Senate inquiry commenced, it would have been another big piece of evidence in that submission. That said, this isn't the first time, and it won't be the last time. We've got to brace for that as well in the current market failure environment.
0: You've sort of spoken to it. It seems like there's a multitude of factors right now. Of course, the

0: war in the Middle East, for the costs of fuel, for businesses as well. Staffing, attracting staff and the workforce here is always tricky. This makes it worse. We've also, right now, we know that businesses on the Todd Mall are struggling because of the renovations as well. What's the climate like, the economical climate and the climate for businesses in Alice Springs like?
1: Well, it's tough. It's really tough for businesses. Inflation has gone up. Interest rates have gone up. And that's an interest rate increase, not only on your home, but on your mortgage, on your business as well. Wages, we don't begrudge wage, the employees getting more, but it's that ability to be able to afford that. And then other aspects such as this, whether that's the Todd Mall and people can't get to your business, or they can't get to Alice Springs because the airline doesn't fly from Melbourne to Alice anymore, and you've got to make a decision, am I prepared to go via Sydney or Adelaide? Mm. But even when it was flying, the flight costs are exorbitant. And that's, again, where there's got to be this step-in moment here by the authorities to say, enough's enough. I'm supposed to be in Alice Springs today, Will. But it was over $2,000 to get from Darwin to Alice.
0: Wow.
1: $2,000.
0: Yeah.
1: Right? And if we look at the forward flights now at an upcoming significant economic event like the Developing Northern Australia Conference, it's already over $2,000. I had a look at that. For $2,000, I can fly to Tokyo return.
0: Yeah. Eye-watering prices to get such a short distance. Well, within Australia.
1: So I think nothing should be off the table, including... we've really got to put our minds together of what does a special economic zone look like. I think this is a question of market failure. It's a question of it is related to our economy. It is related to our population, and that we're at the hands of managed fund backed multinationals now that make decisions not based upon community but on shareholders. So there's a real case here for us starting this lean in about a special economic zone and what does that mean to support the Northern Territory to support Alice Springs.
0: Glenn, we've got to keep moving, but thanks for joining us this morning.
1: Good on you, Will.
0: Glenn Hingley, the CEO of Chamber of Commerce NT, member for Araloon, Speaker of the House, Robin Lambley, joins me right now. Good morning, Robin.
2: Good morning, Will.
0: Robin, what was your reaction yesterday when you found this news?
2: Like everyone else, it's terrible news. It feels like we're going backwards. We've been fighting this fight, well, I have, for the entire time I've been in public life, which is 20 years, including local government, and here we are sliding even further back in 2026. It's it's a stark reminder of how insignificant we are to, as Glenn said, the decisions made by a big company whose main interests are their shareholders.
0: Does it feel like a low point then when you look back on the history of flights through in and out of Central Australia? Is this a low point?
2: I've been thinking about this, and I think it is the lowest point, wow. Obviously excluding COVID, but... yeah, years ago we had multiple airlines coming in and out of our town, and we could certainly get to Melbourne without thinking about it too much, as we could get to Brisbane without thinking it too much, and Perth. And now those three major cities are quite difficult to get to. We have to, there's a couple of direct flights to Brisbane each week, but we have, and I think there's the odd one to Perth via Qantas, but Air North thankfully came to the rescue there. But our options have diminished over time. We're on a slippery slope. No longer can we expect Qantas to fly half-empty flights. This is the age we're living in. It's about fiscal viability. It's not about welfare or the need of particular communities like ours. It's about a very strict formula of making money, and that's where we sit. The only hope I think we have, the only light at the end of the tunnel for a lot of things economically in Central Australia, I believe, is the Arafura resources mine at Nolans Bore up at Aileron. That will stimulate our economy. It will bring more people into town, and hopefully it will open up our options around airlines in and out of the town.
0: Wait, you're just speaking there. Is that Yeah, one of the ways out of this is more opportunities here in the centre so that those airlines become more populated, and then what, more flights are offered.
2: More demand equals more flights. I've been involved in multiple inquiries into this very issue, the latest one being a Senate inquiry into aviation in regional Australia. They go nowhere, and I don't hold out much hope for this

0: latest one, which has been on the boil for some months
1: Yep.
0: now. As politicians, as advocates, we have to participate and put in our submissions, but nothing changes. In fact, I'll say things do change. They do get worse, and here we are today talking about an even worse situation. So, in order to change things, yes, we can agitate and we can try and change tax zones and market zones and ask for government subsidies. But the change will come when our population grows, when there is an increased demand to make profitable decisions by companies like Qantas. That's the bottom line. We're in an open market. We're in an open economy. It's all about the dollars. I think we've been supported in lots of different ways to live a very good life in the Northern Territory, but the crunch time has come. We're not a viable place to live and trade for these sort of big companies. And even cutting the flight between Darwin and Singapore, or a couple of flights a week, that's profound too for Darwin. Don't forget, Darwin's a little tiny, beautiful city sitting in the middle of nowhere, 130,000 people. Doing business in Darwin is there's very little in the way of economies of scale and viability there for lots of operators, not just in airlines, but in everything. So I think we're being reminded of just how difficult it is to do business in the Northern Territory, and particularly in our isolated outback town of Alice Springs.
1: Robin, we're going to have to go to the news. Just lastly, what would you like to see happen next? I mean, should action be taken from the territory or the federal government? Do we need support from the federal government here?
0: Well, you can't stop agitating. You can't stop advocating. You can't stop doing your job when you're a politician. That's exactly what should happen, and should happen from day one. And but as I said, it's a continuum. No one stopped doing that. It's just that airlines are becoming more motivated by profit, as Glenn said, and less by looking after the particular needs of citizens wherever they live in regional Australia.
1: Well, it definitely feels like this after this announcement. Robin Lambley, thanks for joining us this morning. We've got to
0: Thank
1: go to
0: you,
1: the
0: Will.
1: news. There's Robin Lambley, the independent member for Araluen and Speaker of the House as well, speaking this morning. Still asking for your thoughts on Melbourne's cancellations of their flights directly, sorry, Qantas's flights to Melbourne, direct from Alice from November on 0487 99 1057. Let's go to the news.
2: Police public safety officers graduating today and school attendance rates drop. Good morning, I'm Victoria Ellis with ABC News. The head of Tourism Central Australia says the national carrier's decision to axe a major flight to the region will have a significant impact on the industry. Qantas has confirmed it's slashing the route between Alice Springs and Melbourne indefinitely, blaming rising costs and a lack of demand. Daniel Rochford says tourism in the Red Centre needs more investment, not less.
3: It's been a very difficult year for tourism already. We were seeing some green buds of optimism until today. But, in purest terms, this is a loss of many hundreds of seats per week in out of the town. So that loss of seats is certainly going to be significant.
2: The NT Chief Minister is reassuring the public the government's new police public safety officers, who will start graduating today, have been fully trained to carry guns in public places. The new officers will not have the power to investigate major crimes, unlike police constables. The first cohort of 21 has received 4 months of training, rather than the 7 months a constable gets. The Chief Minister, Leo Fenocchiaro, says the police public safety officers' firearms training has been exactly the same that constables receive.
4: These are highly skilled, highly trained individuals who have a very specific purpose, and that is to be out there in the community where people can see them, supporting members of the community to be safe and dealing with antisocial behaviour so that we are stopping crime before it happens.
2: The Northern Territory Education Minister says she'll continue to put parents on notice about getting children to school as data shows attendance rates continue to drop. NT Education Department data from Term 1 this year shows Aboriginal school attendance rates across the territory dropped to an average rate of 57%, marking a 10-year low for Term 1. Education Minister Joe Hersey has blamed floods and natural disasters for the drop, but the downward trend of the data goes far beyond that period alone. Federal Labor MP Marion Scrimgeour says the NT government should work closer with remote communities on solutions, but believes there may be a reluctance to do so.
5: I think that it's almost like they're afraid to, because they don't want to be accused of being woke. Well, it's not about being woke. It's about caring about what that child's life trajectories are going to be beyond a childhood to adulthood.
2: Territory tourism operators have welcomed Parks Australia's decision to extend

0: visitors to Kakadu will save on entry costs, with park pass fees reduced to wet season pricing from July 1st to the 31st of October. Adults' entry fees will be reduced to $25, and for children $12.50, while a family of four or more will pay $65. Those on concession cards will only pay $19. Peter Hook from Kakadu Tourism says it's a welcome relief.
1: That's good news, and obviously the reduction in the visitor fees is a good news too. So, look, it's been a very difficult year. No one can deny that.
0: And, well, that's the latest in news headlines. Good to have some positive tourism news there for people as opposed to negative tourism news.
2: I suppose it balances things out. Doesn't really, though, does it?
0: No, not really, but, you know, a little bit of light.
2: Yeah, that's nice to finish the news bulletin. Thank you very much, and we'll chat at 8:30.
0: Thank you.
2: Tori Ellis in the newsroom this morning. It is 24 to 8. We're going to be speaking with the federal member for Lingiari next, Marion Scrimgeour. We'll be talking about calls for an audit, which she supported on this show a month ago. We'll also ask her about what she thinks of Qantas's decision. Angus says no politician should fly Qantas. Leslie said, how often does Qantas fly Melbourne to Yallara? Check their prices. How often has Qantas been bailed out by governments? Not just us, but all regional Australia are paying. Max says, Robin speaks good sense, I think. Annie, thank you. You said, when we had any sort of competition, Qantas behaved so aggressively to make it very difficult for them to remain as well. Tony, I've got yours there. Oh, so yeah, Tony, you said, how is it that airlines don't realise that the lack of demand for flights is a direct result of the high prices they charge? There would be plenty of demand if the prices were reasonable. Thanks for your thoughts, Tony. Texter ending in 480. Good morning. You said, I have three sons with their families living in Sydney. It's cheaper to fly to Bali and back, and they overfly Alice Springs. Max says, I'm a believer that governments need to stay away from businesses. Annie, good morning. You said the cost of flights are prohibitively, got through it, expensive. Lowering the price would certainly fill more seats, but perhaps this was always the intention of Qantas. Max, you said Qantas can find the resources to outcompete new starters like the Bonza fiasco, but then pull the pin afterwards. Is there another startup that could again throw the cat amongst the pigeons? Thanks for your thoughts, Max. You can keep your comments coming through on 0487 991057. Annie said Qantas makes significant profits from operating an airline in Australia. Part of those profits could be redirected to supporting all routes, not just profitable routes. This should be part of the licensing agreement to run an airline. Ali, good morning. A lot of comments coming through on this. It's a very important matter, of course, and thank you for your thoughts. Ali said, ludicrous that Qantas have been offering a neighbour-free seat option if they say flights are half full. Just greedy. Well, thank you for your texts. Keep them coming through on 0487 991057. Up next, we're going to be speaking with Marion Scrimgeour, federal member for Lingiari. Here's your winner in the face-off. Now, I didn't forget. Thanks for voting. It's The Clash. Rock the Casbah.

0: The winner in the face off this morning, it's 18-8 on ABC Alice. Well done to The Clash. It's Mick Jones' birthday. He's turning 71, former guitarist and vocalist with the UK band The Clash. Also, Patti Smith turning 79 today as well. I was quoting her, turning 10 years younger. Thanks for your correction on the text line as well. Appreciate it.
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0: Now, a month ago on ABC Alice Springs Breakfast, the federal member for Lingiari, Marion Scrimger, spoke with Stuart Brash on ABC Alice Springs Brekkie and said this.
3: Look, we've had, and I've certainly had a conversation, and I've submitted to the PM and to Minister Melandiri McCarthy what I think is the way forward. It is looking at a productivity commission audit, Brashy. It is saying that enough's enough. We need to have a look at this. And I don't really care whether people say, well, Jacinta Price has been calling for this for some time. I just want to see it happen.
0: Now, since then, the Indigenous, or the Federal Indigenous Australians Minister, Melandiri McCarthy, told the ABC she was rejecting calls for an audit, saying government funding is already regularly audited. She says the government's $250 million rollout and federal funds allocated 3 years ago to tackle crime, dysfunction and poverty in Alice Springs is hitting the mark. Community members and politicians across the spectrum since have shown their support for an audit into federal and territory money in Central Australia. Member for Araluen, Robin Lambley, Federal Coalition leaders Angus Taylor and Jacinta Nampajimpa-Price, Graham Smith and Aranda Native Title Holder and Governance Officer at Liritipa Aboriginal Corporation, and Bess Nungarai Price, a relative of Kumanjay Little Baby and former CLP Child Protection Minister, have all supported calls for an audit of federal money in Central Australia. Marion Scrimger joins me now. Good morning, Marion.
4: Good morning. How are you?
0: Good, thank you. Now, before we discuss that, the latest news, and yesterday Qantas announced they're axing their direct flights to Melbourne here from Alice from November. What's your response to that?
4: Oh, look, I just think that, you know, it is, I get the economics and having a look at why they've done this, but it's all wrong. I think that, you know, there is a Productivity Commission audit or report or inquiry actually looking at regional, regional fares and also, you know, the flights in and out of regional areas, and Alice Springs is a key area, but we've also got Tennant Creek and Catherine. And if you live in these regional areas, you know, having flights out to go to the East Coast is important, particularly for, you know, for workers that have made the decision to come and work in our remote and regional areas to be able to go back down to the East Coast to see their families. I think that this is wrong from Qantas, and there should have been more discussion and more consultation with the community. It's not good enough.
0: We couldn't speak to someone from Qantas this morning as well. We just got a media release. What do you think Qantas thinks of residents or from remote and regional Australia, like people in Central Australia?
4: Well, I think Qantas needs to sometimes look at its history in terms of what the NT stands for in their brand. You know, this airline has a long history with the Northern Territory, but it always seems like the slap to reduce flights, and we've been watching this by stealth. I spend a lot of time flying around my electorate and flying from Alice Springs to Darwin or Alice Springs to, you know, to Canberra for Parliament, and use their airlines a lot. I've watched over time the reduction of seats, and so, you know, it means that, you know, Alice Springs has paid a heavy price over this time, and it's not good enough. I'm going to try and see if I can talk to Qantas while I'm here before I come back to Alice Springs, because it's not good enough. They can't go treating regional and remote communities or regional areas and regional airports in the same way. And I get that they've done a number of incentives, like, you know, those airfares, cheap airfares, the neighbouring seats that's been put, you know, talked about previously. But, you know, like, I think that there's got to be a bit more work around this. And this is purely economics. I wonder how many reductions they've made to towns, regional towns and cities on the Eastern Seaboard, but whether it's easy to just pick the fight with the Northern Territory.
0: So you're going to have those conversations with Qantas and approach them?
4: Yep.
0: Okay. What are you going to ask them? What will you ask of Qantas?
4: They did send me yesterday. I received at the last minute their release and information of why they were reducing it. I've had a look at that. I don't think that's good enough. And to try and send that to me, at the last minute, even though the decision, so it's like a, you know, last minute decision. We better let the local federal member know, but we've already made the decision. Sorry, and this release has already gone out. It isn't good enough, and I am cranky about it. And I will, as well as taking it up with Qantas, I will have a conversation with my federal colleague, the Minister for Infrastructure, Transport and Infrastructure, because she's in regular, she has regular conversations and meetings with them as
0: okay.
4: well.
0: Okay. We'll see what comes out of that. Hey, can we go to discussions and calls for an audit of federal money in Central Australia? Now, you and Melon Deary-McCarthy, the federal Indigenous Australians minister, seem to be saying the opposite thing here. What's going on?
4: Look, I think it's having opposing views is always healthy, Will. I think that what people need to understand, her and I are often, we are on the same page with this. I think there's some work that's got to be gone through, particularly with Treasury and Department of Finance. And I did say this to Stuart Brash. So I think that whether she was thinking I was calling for an audit, a re-audit of the statutory bodies as well as Aboriginal organisations, which is the culture war that the Liberals constantly want to do. What I want to look at is a bigger piece of work, and that's the conversations I've been having with Minister McCarthy, and I will take up those conversations with the Prime Minister, who hasn't been able to deal with this at the moment because we've had an important thing of dealing with the budget and all those pieces of legislation. So I need to keep pushing this, Will, because I think the answer is to have a look at the money that's coming from the Commonwealth Government to the Northern Territory Government and then how that is dispersed, because we are seeing things go backwards.
0: Yeah, Marion, what is your government's stance on an audit then? Because I still don't know.
4: Look, we've got to work through this, Will. I'm all for an audit because I living in, regional towns like Alice Springs, but travelling right throughout my electorate, whilst people keep saying, oh, well, Commonwealth money goes into this and Commonwealth money goes into that, what I'm seeing is disadvantage getting worse and programs and services going backwards.
0: Okay.
4: So we need to fix that.
0: Something that happened yesterday on social media, Senator Jacinta Namper-Jimper-Price in a video said she put forward an order for production of documents, an OPD in the Senate. It was calling for a release of Commonwealth funding grants, contracts, procurements, and the financial agreement that have gone directly and indirectly to Tangentyere Council. Greens and Labor voted this down. I mean, why? Isn't that a step closer to an audit?
4: Look, what we need to do is concentrate not just on blaming and punching down on Aboriginal organisations here, Will. The biggest fund, the biggest recipient of Commonwealth funding, and I'm not saying Tangentyere is not blameless in all this, but the biggest recipient of Commonwealth funding is the Northern Territory Government. Jacinta Price should get on my bandwagon, join me in pushing for a productivity audit, looking at Commonwealth, Northern Territory relationships. What are those agreements? We've given money to the Northern Territory Government for legal services in the Northern Territory, Will, and we've seen the Northern Territory Government come out saying, we don't have any money and we're not funding you. Now, that is critical. And that is, this is anti-government walking away from their responsibility. Jacinta Price, this is your comrades. They are your party. You should be saying to them, where is the money going? And no one's asking her that question, Will. And it makes me a bit cranky because I have had frank and fearless conversations with my side of politics. What is she doing?
0: Okay.
4: It is all well and good to punch down on Aboriginal organisations, but I don't hear her saying one word about the biggest recipient of Commonwealth funding, and that's to the Northern Territory government.
0: Let's talk about the audit that you was talking about to Stuart Brash a month ago. We're a month on. What does that? Can you tell us more about what that audit will really look like?
4: Oh, look, I think that, there's clearly we've got to have a look at, and it's not blaming that, because if we have a Productivity Commission audit, we need to have the Northern Territory Government at the table with this, because we need full cooperation. Any of those partnership agreements.
0: Have you approached the Territory Government then?
4: To approach the Territory Government is like trying to get blood out of a stone, but we'll keep talking and trying to get the Northern Territory Government. I must say, the only minister that will have conversations with me is Steve Edgington, who does a pretty good job, and he's been trying to get his side of politics to come to the table to fix those issues that are problematic in Alice Springs, and that's with the town camps. I've just got to keep trying to push this, Will. It's not going to change overnight.
0: Sure. But a month
4: on... none of us have a magic wand. We've just got to keep trying.
0: So you haven't got on to the Territory Government yet to discuss that, and you did say they should be at the table as well. Just to reiterate, the PM, you haven't had a chance to speak with him. When's that going to happen?
4: We've had a budget... And a whole lot of legislation through. I will certainly get that timeline on his. I've spoken to his office. His advisors know that this is important to work through and to try and have a discussion. And then I need to get him, Malandiri McCarthy, and myself in the same room to have a discussion about how important this is and what we need to do. If people don't want a productivity audit, what then? Because I can tell you, we're leaving this to our agencies and the Northern Territory Government. We're going to be back here in 12 months' time talking about the same thing.
0: Let's just go to... I wanted to speak about Tangentyere. Now, they've spoke to the ABC, Matt Garrick, and CEO Walter Shaw said a lot of their issues, like lengthy approval processes, this is for town camps around Alice,
4: yep,
0: for repairs, lack of available funding, are the sole responsibility of the Northern Territory Government. The Commonwealth leases the camps to the NT Government, and which is who are responsible for funding them as well. I mean, how do you see that situation? I'm not asking you to sort of blame anyone, but how can we fix that and make that smoother? Because Walter Shaw saying there that the problems for the approval processes and the lack of available funding, does it lie on the Territory Government then?
4: Look, it needs the Northern Territory Government. I noticed through that whole time was completely silent, but Steve Edgington is trying to work with, and he has worked with Minister Malandiri McCarthy to try and work through what are, quite, and I'm not going to say complex because I hate that word. They are issues that have to be worked through between both governments, and it was easy for people to blame Tangentyere. The 40-year leases that have been in place, what have been the requirements under those leases, and then the sublease from the Commonwealth to the Northern Territory Government for those town camps. No one knows the details of that, and that needs to be worked through. And we need to get better outcomes for town camp people, Will, because it's been ridiculous, and it's been, we've seen people fall through the gaps, and that Kumanjai little baby's death just highlighted we cannot go back to that, and we cannot have another incident like that happen. And we've got to fix up these town camps. But to fix them up needs the Northern Territory and the Commonwealth to work together to try and fix it.
0: Marianne, that's all the time we have. Look, I look forward to hearing about the conversations hopefully you're going to have with Qantas as well about their decision to axe those Melbourne flights.
4: No worries.
0: Okay. Thank you.
4: See ya.
0: Marianne Scrimger, the federal member for Lingiari there. Now, a lot of texts coming through, and I'll get to those soon. But we've got other matters to get up to. We're going to head up north on the Stuart to Tennant Creek.
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0: Roddy Calvert is our woman in Tennant. Good morning, Roddy.
6: Good morning, Will. How are we?
0: Oh, good. It's a busy morning. A lot to talk about this morning, but there's a lot happening up in Tennant Creek. Of course, it's Brunette Downs Race Week.
6: Yeah, so four days of a Authentic Outback Fun, Will. It's in the 116th year. Got underway yesterday, of course, but you can still head out that way. There's the ongoing cum drafting all weekend. You've got the spectacular rodeo tonight under light. There's amateur horse racing program and fashions on the field on Saturday. Gymkhana, the Battle of the Barkley Ironman Challenge. Yeah, continues. So there's still lots of action on the Barkley Table Lines.
0: How good. We've got two of our ABC rural reporters up there in Sam Parry and Charles Geary. So say hello to them if you're around.
6: Yeah. And Linda and her ABC Amateur Race Club committee, they just do a mighty job.
0: Awesome. Oh, it should be a great weekend there. And the weather is looking good too. Parkrun is back, of course.
6: Yeah. Saturday morning, of course. Lake Mary Ann car park gates open at 6:30, 7 a.m. start. So, and they're always looking for volleys.
0: Okay, Barkley footy. What round are we? Is it four or five?
6: No, we're in round six, of course, games both this Saturday and Sunday for round six at Perkins Reserve. So, yeah, some games on Saturday and some games Sunday.
0: Great. Now we've got our Alice show next week. Tennant has theirs 2 weeks from now.
6: Yeah, and there's something new this year, Will. There's the Barkley Stockman Challenge, but it's the last day to enter a team of four participants today. So check out the show catalogue for the challenges and the guidelines to do that. And, of course, others to think about their entries, because we're only 2 weeks away. There's lots of different categories, and if you can help out volunteering, they just love it. And,
0: cool.
6: Of course, show booklets are around town.
0: Okay, get in before it's too late today. And Territory Day is fast approaching.
6: Yeah, Wednesday, of course, 1st of July, Will, at Barkley Arts Yard at Kargaroo Centre. And they've got a fun night with food, live music, and opens at 5 p.m. And fireworks will be at 8:30.
0: How good. Roddy, got to go. Thank you. Have a great day. Have a good weekend.
6: Cheers, Will. Cheers, everyone.
0: Roddy Calvert, our lady in Tennant Creek this morning. Thanks for your texts, everyone. Tony's got a great new map of Australia that he sent through in regards to the cancelled flights. Oh, it's 8 o'clock right now. I'll see you after AM, after 8:30. But it's time for the news.
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8: Good morning, Darlene Jean Wang with ABC News. Venezuelan Australians say the community is devastated after two massive earthquakes struck northern Venezuela. The back-to-back quakes are the worst to hit the country in more than 120 years, with the death toll now approaching almost 200 people. The Department of Foreign Affairs and Trade says it stands ready to provide consular assistance, but Prime Minister Anthony Albanese says it's unclear whether any Australians have been caught up in the disaster. The president of the Venezuelan Association of Australia, Genesis Lindstrom, says locals are scrambling to hear from loved ones caught up in the quakes.
9: The community is feeling pretty devastated. I know that I'm not alone in saying that we've been glued to the news, glued to our phones, waiting to hear from loved ones and to get any updates that we can.
8: The NT Chief Minister has reassured the public the government's first police public safety officers graduating today will not be called on to respond to serious crimes they're not trained to deal with. The first 21 of a planned 200 public safety officers have received 4 months training compared to the 7 weeks a constable receives. The government says the safety officers' role will be to patrol public housing, buses and public places to prevent crime and antisocial behaviour. Leah Finocchiaro says the government has also increased police constable numbers, so the force will be equipped with enough resources to respond better to both serious violent crime and antisocial behaviour.
10: It means a highly visible, highly engaged force gives the opportunity for our constables to be doing that other important work. So they have very different roles.
8: Northern Territory Police say it's used extra police resources to target dangerous drivers, resulting in 5 arrests in Central Australia. Police say 5 people over the legal alcohol limit, including 3 men and 2 women aged between 24 and 51 years old, were arrested overnight in Alice Springs and Tennant Creek after dangerous driving involving car chases. Senior Sergeant Mark Watson says last night police had extra traffic units on.
11: We were just targeting dangerous driving over the last few nights. We've been trying to apprehend a lot of vehicles and they've just been driving off. So obviously with the extra resources, we decided to target some of these drivers.
8: The head of Tourism Central Australia says the national carrier's decision to axe a major flight to the region will have a significant impact on the industry. Qantas has confirmed it's slashing the route between Alice Springs and Melbourne indefinitely, blaming rising costs and a lack of demand. Daniel Rochford says tourism in the Red Centre needs more investment, not less.
12: This is devastating news for Central Australia. This service is such a critical component of not only the tourism industry to be able to get tourists in and out of the region, but also for the livability of the town. So on both circumstances, this is devastating news.
8: Overseas, King Charles has become the first monarch to release his tax records to the public. Europe correspondent Mazoe Ford reports.
13: In the 2 full tax years since becoming king, His Majesty's tax bills added up to £26.6 million, roughly 50 million Australian dollars. The information was part of the Sovereign Grant Report, which details how public spending supports the royal family's duties and the upkeep of palaces. The report also revealed that funding for the royal family will be reduced from next year, once the 10-year Buckingham Palace refurbishment project is complete. The Palace says the King and Queen will not move in, but use it as a workplace and national heritage asset with more access for the public. Mazoe Ford, ABC News London.
8: And Australian fans are gathering in Santa Clara ahead of the Socceroos' final World Cup group stage game against Paraguay. Tom Wildy has more.
14: As with the previous 2 games, huge numbers of Australian fans are expected to gather in an abandoned car park about a kilometre from the stadium. They will then march down to the ground. The Socceroos will make at least 2 changes for the game, with Matt Leckie and Jacob Italiano ruled out with injury. A draw is enough for Australia to finish 2nd and move to Dallas for their round of 32 game. Tom Wildy, ABC Sport, Santa Clara.
8: And briefly in the weather, a slight to medium chance of showers in the northeast Arnhem District, possible morning fog over the eastern Arnhem District and sunny elsewhere, and also a chance of morning frost over the eastern Lassiter and western Simpson districts. And you're up to date with the latest from the ABC Newsroom.
15: Good morning, welcome to AM. I'm Melissa Clark in Canberra, coming to you from Ngunnawal country and acknowledging other custodians. On today's program, big changes to the tax system have passed the Australian Parliament. Is it a bold reform or will it backfire? Treasurer Jim Chalmers and the opposition's John O'Dunham will be my guests. And as the Socceroos face a critical game today at the World Cup, we look at how the beautiful game is bringing together refugee communities here at home.
16: In football, it's like everyone unites. You don't need to know the language. It's very simple, and I guess we just connect in that way.
15: But first, more than 180 people have died and more than 1,000 injured following a devastating pair of earthquakes in Venezuela. A massive search and rescue operation is underway across the country, with many people still trapped in debris. They are the worst quakes the country has experienced in a century, with hundreds of buildings toppled, leaving many Venezuelans abroad desperately trying to contact family and friends. A warning, North America correspondent Cayman Gok's report contains distressing details.
17: Amidst the ruins of the port city La Guaira, residents search for loved ones.
18: I'm Arminda Gomez, my dear. I lost my daughter, my grandson and my granddaughter, who was due to be born in a month. Please help me find my daughter and see if she's under the rubble, please.
17: Under a collapsed building, Juan Alberto Mendaño can see a woman wiggling her fingers through the debris. but he can't manage to get her out.
19: We just got here last night. When we heard the scream, there was nothing we could do. We waited for dawn. God willing, they rescue her as quickly as possible.
17: Venezuela was rocked by rare back-to-back earthquakes, a 7.2 magnitude quake followed by an even bigger one at a magnitude of 7.5, all in the span of 39 seconds. The death toll is expected to drastically rise within coming days. Venezuela's acting leader, Delcy Rodriguez, has declared a state of emergency.
20: I call on the people of Venezuela to remain calm and to stay in their homes as long as their housing infrastructure is not compromised, so that we can facilitate rescue efforts for those who are still trapped.
17: The oil-rich nation has been in an economic depression for more than a decade, and for years the United States deemed it a hostile nation. In January, American troops conducted a brazen raid to capture then-President Nicolas Maduro from his Caracas compound. And ever since, Venezuela's government has been influenced by the US. Diplomatic ties are slowly being repaired. Other nations are sending help. Washington's top diplomat Marco Rubio says the US will too.
21: The airport there is badly damaged, so we'll have to rely on the Department of War to deploy assets there. And then we're also helping them with some overhead imagery, especially in coastal areas where they don't have full visibility over what the damage has been and what the impact has been. Those are the acute, like short-term needs over the next 48 to 72 hours, because in search and rescue, you're trying to get to people while you can still save their lives.
17: Hundreds of buildings have been toppled and the damage bill is in the billions. This disaster only worsening Venezuela's existing financial and humanitarian crises. This is Cayman Gok reporting for AM.
15: And thank you for your company this morning on AM, where it is 8 minutes past eight. The most significant change to the tax system in decades has now passed the Australian Parliament. Labor's changes to capital gains tax and negative gearing, packaged together with a tax cut for income earners and an expanded instant asset write-off for businesses, were secured with the support of the Greens. The government says it's a victory for workers, first home buyers and future generations, while the opposition describes it as a dark day for Australians. Treasurer Jim Chalmers joined me earlier. Jim Chalmers, thanks for speaking with AM this morning.
22: Nice to see you, Mel.
15: Now, just before we get on to the tax changes, the earthquake in Venezuela we just heard about, is there any information you can provide at this point about what the Australian government knows?
22: Well, this is obviously a horrific natural disaster, and our hearts go out to all of the loved ones of all of the victims. Obviously, there's a long period of rescue and recovery and rebuilding. We don't have a diplomatic presence in Venezuela. We don't have an embassy. At any one point, there's very few Australians living there or travelling there. But if anyone is worried about a loved one, I'd encourage them to get in touch with the consular assistance line at the Department of Foreign Affairs and Trade.
15: We'll keep an eye as that continues to develop and we get more information. Back to the events in Australian Parliament. We've seen the tax changes now pass through both houses of Parliament. This is the main architecture for your reform package. Is this mission accomplished for you?
22: Obviously, there's more work to do on the other significant elements of the tax reform package. But as you rightly pointed out in your introduction, we see this as a win for workers, for first home buyers, for future generations. And it's a win for workers and first home buyers because we're cutting taxes for workers in this legislation that was passed. We're making it easier for people, especially young people, to get a toehold in a difficult housing market. And we're making the tax system fairer by better aligning the tax treatment of labour and asset income. So it's the most important part of the most ambitious tax reforms in more than a quarter of a century.
15: You've had to make a lot of changes in the last week and a half or so. Some of them have been political concessions to get it through both houses of parliament, but some of them have been dealing with perhaps some unexpected consequences. Is that a product of rushing this too quickly? Couldn't you have spent longer making sure that all the loopholes have been considered, all the potential consequences had been factored in?
22: Well, it's not unusual when you're doing big tax reform like this that there be consultation, that there'll be multiple pieces of legislation. If you think about tax reform under John Howard's government. On a couple of occasions, they had something like 30 different pieces of legislation. And so we were very upfront at budget time that there'd be more consultation, there'd be multiple pieces of legislation. But this first one, this first piece of legislation, contains the core elements. Now, when it comes to...
1: It has the core elements, and it's only been 6 weeks since you announced it in the budget. That's a very short period of time for what you're describing as a very monumental change in the tax system.
22: Well, there will be subsequent pieces of legislation to implement other parts of the tax reform package, and also when it comes to the implementation details, that's not unusual. Now, when it comes to passage in the Senate, the coalition parties, in fact, the three right-wing parties, give us no choice but to negotiate with other parties in the Senate. When the coalition vacates the field on economic reform, then we need to do what we can to get it through the Senate. Now, we're pragmatic about that, and there's no one party that controls all of the numbers in the Senate. And so some of the implementation details we announced this week just reflect the reality of getting something through our parliament.
1: Winning over votes in the chambers is one thing, but getting broad acceptance from the public, particularly in the longer term, is important here. This might be a bit of a milestone, but for a lot of Australians, it's seen as a broken promise. Could this just be a millstone that's around your neck in 2 years' time when you go back to voters and ask them to trust you? And they look back and say, you didn't abide by the promises you made at the last election.
22: Look, I genuinely understand that in our politics, some people will want to focus on that element of it. But I think the substance of what is changing here is more important. We are delivering cost of living help. We're delivering real change via the tax system. And when you do that, at every point in the history of this country, when there's economic reform and especially tax reform, that is contested. Now, you asked me about the longer term view that people will have. It is my view that every time there's tax reform, people say the sky will fall in. People say that it is disastrous. But typically what happens in time is people look back on big tax reform and wonder what all of the fuss is about. And I'm confident that will happen again.
1: You think this anger will be forgotten?
22: Over time, because it's the substance that matters. And the substance of this is dealing with issues in our housing market which have locked young people out for too long. Now, it would have been easier for us to leave everything exactly as it is. We didn't want to kick the can down the road because doing that would have locked more generations of Australians out of this difficult housing market, and that's why we took action. Yes, mm-hmm. Politically contentious. Yes, contested every day, but worth it because it's the outcomes that matter.
1: Jim Chalmers, thanks very much for speaking with AM this morning.
22: Thanks so much, Mel.
1: Staying with federal politics, legal experts say the federal government risked losing a High Court challenge if it barred the last ISIS-linked woman, Hodan Abi, from returning to Australia. Yesterday on AM, Home Affairs Minister Tony Burke confirmed the Sydney woman has been issued with a permit to return. The minister insisted an exclusion order placed on her could not be extended and that she will be heavily monitored upon her arrival. Here's political reporter Pablo Viñales.
2: She's the last woman in a cohort of ISIS-linked families who remained in Syria, the others having already returned to Australia. Hodan Abi had been subject to a temporary exclusion order, which allows the Commonwealth to prevent Australian citizens from returning home unless they apply for a permit. Greg Barton is a professor of global Islamic politics at Deakin University.
3: Temporary exclusion orders can only run for a maximum of 24 months, you can apply for an extension. The extension order gives a chance for authorities to do their homework to catch up, maybe to press charges, so it buys time.
2: Ms. Abi was issued with the exclusion order in February when she and 33 other women and children at Syria's Al-Raj refugee camp attempted to return home. The order banned her from doing so. But she applied for a permit to return, which, upon legal advice to the Home Affairs Minister, has been granted. Greg Barton says when she does come back with her young daughter, Ms. Abi will be subject to strict monitoring.
3: It'll certainly involve limited access to the internet and social media, and of course that can be done by means of technology at one level, but it also means a degree of physical surveillance of checks. So that involves state police working with Australian Federal Police.
2: Opposition leader Angus Taylor put this question to the Prime Minister yesterday.
23: Why does the Prime Minister keep rolling out the welcome mat for ISIS terrorist sympathisers?
24: The idea that anyone in this parliament is not totally opposed to ISIS and terrorism is something Order. That has no place One of the things that defines our country and distinguishes us from authoritarian regimes is the rule of law.
2: Legal experts say the Commonwealth risked losing a high court challenge if it tried to bar Ms. Abbey from returning. Professor of International Law at the Australian National University, Don Rothwell, says such a decision would almost certainly spark a legal challenge.
0: Government lawyers would no doubt be advising the minister that there's every possibility that a temporary exclusion order could be challenged in the High Court.
2: Professor Rothwell says while not enshrined in the Constitution, a citizen's right to return home is a clear tenet of international human rights law and could be an implied constitutional right.
0: At the moment, we have no definitive decision by the High Court on this precise issue.
2: It's not known when Hadan Abbey and her daughter will return to Australia.
1: Pablo Viñales. And the Shadow Minister for Home Affairs and Immigration, John O'Dunham, joined me earlier. Senator Dunham, thanks for speaking with AM this morning.
4: Mel, thanks for having me.
1: What more do you think the government should have done here?
4: Well, I mean, they've held up this individual who was excluded from coming to Australia by virtue of these temporary exclusion orders as some example of these laws protecting Australia, but here we are just a few months later and a permit has been issued for this individual to re-enter the country. And something isn't right here. The individual, as we know, travelled to Syria, a declared terror hotspot, a declared terrorist zone. As far as we know, was affiliated with or a member of a declared terrorist organisation. And this government, having let the other members of this cohort in, frankly, in our view, quite willingly, is now issuing a permit for the return of this individual. Now, we don't know what advice the minister has received, but Australians, like the opposition, are asking questions here about how this could be possible when this person just a couple of weeks ago was so bad that they had to be banned, at least temporarily, from coming into the country.
1: So from what you can see, is your concern that the law is deficient or the minister's application of it?
4: Well, based on the minister's public explanations, and we have been offered a briefing through the Parliamentary Joint Committee on Security and Intelligence, we're yet to receive that, but we are grateful that one is being made available. The minister says publicly, though, that the law requires him to issue this permit. Now, I want to interrogate that because we have had a look at the Counterterrorism Temporary Exclusion Orders Act, and there is a section in there, Section 17B, specifically paragraphs 1B, which talk about revocation of a permit, which can be done on the initiation of a minister. So I do question the application of the law as it stands. And if we are truly interested in national security, then surely there could be advice sought around how the minister could apply that part of the act. But in terms of whether the law is deficient, if the government does believe that this individual should be excluded from the country for a longer period, then let's work together to strengthen those laws. Of course, there may well be legal challenges, but we're open to working with the government on that.
1: Is there an inherent tension here, given we can't bar someone from returning if they're a citizen altogether? These laws are, as it says on the tin, a temporary exclusion. So if authorities can manage her return to a level to satisfy security concerns, isn't that the only really viable outcome here?
4: Well, again, it's about information available to us, the opposition, to the Australian public. I mean, we have very little information around the arrangements applying to those who did come back to Australia, who notionally were lower risk because they didn't have a temporary exclusion order applied to them.
1: Well, we have had the Director General of ASIO say that he and his team are certainly ready for the return of this individual as well as past cohorts.
4: And here we are with the Director General of ASIO, who two nights ago told us that, of course, the risk that people like this bring back into the country is something we need to be very, very aware of. If ASIO and other intelligence, security and law enforcement agencies are involved in the return of this individual, you can bet your bottom dollar this is going to cost the taxpayer a lot of money. The minister talked about conditions on this individual's return relating to access to electronic communication devices, for example, using a phone requiring 24 hours notice. That means this person is going to be under government-sponsored watch, monitoring, control, 24 hours a day, 7 days a week. That is going to cost the taxpayer a bomb. And even then,
5: But that's spending you would want to happen, though, isn't it? You would want her to be monitored.
4: I'd rather the individual not be here. And this is why we go back to the original point. Has the government done everything they can to protect Australia from this person who is bringing risk back into this country?
5: You might not want her here, but she's a citizen and she's legally entitled to return, though. It's not about whether or not you want her. You have to provide her with her rights.
4: This is a person who joined a terrorist organisation, as far as allegations reveal. This is a person who is not a friend of our country. This is a person who turned their back on Australia. And my questions to the minister, to this government, are, have you done everything you can to, if you can't prevent, delay the return of this individual? On my simple reading of the legislation, it appears not. We've sought a briefing, but as a result of the government having taken the actions they have, this person is coming back with all of the risk associated with them, and monitoring them is going to cost taxpayers a lot of money, which is something we don't have.
5: John O'Dunham, thanks very much for speaking with AM this morning.
4: Thanks very much.
5: And Senator Dunham is the Shadow Minister for Home Affairs and Immigration. King Charles and Queen Camilla will break almost two centuries of royal tradition by not living at Buckingham Palace when the decade-long multi-million dollar project to refurbish it is complete. The palace confirmed the decision as it released His Majesty's personal tax bill for the first time and revealed that funding for the royal family will be reduced. Europe Bureau Chief Mazoe Ford reports.
13: Buckingham Palace has been a royal home and workplace since Queen Victoria moved in 1837. A multi-million dollar refurbishment's now in its 10th and final year.
6: To ensure the palace is fit for purpose and to preserve it for future generations.
13: While work's been underway, the monarch's been moved out. Now King Charles has confirmed he won't be moving back in. Royal commentator Afia Hagen.
7: He doesn't necessarily want to do what's been done in the past, to just fall into the footsteps of his mother, his grandmother. He has decided that Buckingham Palace is not for him, and it's never really been for him. It's always been Clarence House. And I guess as he's entering his latter years, he wants to be able to have that separation.
13: The palace will still be a ceremonial centre, a royal workplace, and a heritage attraction for the public.
7: Millions of pounds have gone into that renovation, but I guess it's a renovation for the people, for it to be the people's palace.
13: The King's decision was revealed as part of Buckingham Palace's annual financial statement on how taxpayers fund the monarchy. For the first time, it also includes how much tax the King himself pays. In the UK's last full financial year, His Majesty paid £12.9 million in tax, which is roughly $24 million. In the year before that, it was £11.7 million, or roughly $22 million. Outside Buckingham Palace, the King's openness was applauded.
9: I think it's a good thing. I think he should. I think it's honest and straightforward, and I wish Donald Trump would do it too.
10: Transparency, I think, is good. Everything's out in the open and people can't say, you know, there's stuff going on maybe when there isn't.
25: Do you think the public has a right to know?
26: I don't know about right to know. I don't need to share my tax records, but he's in a place of political power and stuff. So, yeah, why not?
13: The move comes as some British politicians and the public demand more information about the inner workings of the monarchy following scandals surrounding the former Prince Andrew.
27: Charles, how long have you known about Andrew and Ashley?
13: The palace also revealed that once renovations are complete, the yearly payment of public funds the royal family receives, known as the Sovereign Grant, will go down for the first time since its inception in 2012. Royal commentator Afia Hagen again.
7: I think this speaks to the kind of monarchy, the kind of reign he wants to have, a modern monarchy where you can see, you know, how much tax we pay and how much money you're spending on us and where it's going.
13: Buckingham Palace plans to publish more documents tonight. This is Mazoe Ford in London, reporting for AM.
5: Now, the Socceroos are gearing up for their final group stage match in the World Cup, taking on Paraguay today for their chance to advance in the tournament. It's the pinnacle of football. And in Western Sydney, the sport's global governing body is offering new arrivals to Australia an opportunity to connect through their shared love of the game. Our reporter Tanya Dendrinos went to a training session to meet some of the participants.
28: It's a crisp winter's evening in Fairfield in Western Sydney, but there's a common passion warming those braving the night air. 22-year-old Ahmad Hakimi is in his element.
8: I love everything about football.
28: He came to Australia almost 2 years ago.
8: The Taliban were in Afghanistan, so we decided to go to Pakistan, and we came from Pakistan.
28: Ahmed, who's working as an electrician, is part of a FIFA Foundation program run by not-for-profit Reclink Australia. Jared Galbraith-Martin is Reclink's senior sports coordinator.
11: In essence, it's looking to support refugees, newly arrived migrants to Australia, support them not just in terms of providing a sport that they love and they flourish in, but also supporting them with their settlement journey.
28: The program is funded for 2 years, removing the cost barrier that often prevents many new arrivals from participating in sport, one Roman Abbasi experienced firsthand.
12: I tried to do some sport activity, and when I checked the venues, it was so expensive for me, and also the equipment, the sport equipment, so expensive.
28: The 33-year-old refugee advocate was a professional athlete in Afghanistan and came to Australia as a refugee almost 4 years ago. He recently joined the Reclink program as a facilitator and says the benefits go far beyond physical activity.
12: When the refugees, they came to Australia, they're dealing with social isolation, with mental problem, with lots of issues. The only way that we can support them is sport and recreation.
28: The majority of participants in the FIFA Foundation program are referred by Settlement Services International. Its youth engagement coordinator is Anastasia Kachurovska.
14: Most of our children are coming from Afghanistan, from Iraq, from Iran, Congo, Eritrea, Myanmar. Yeah, these are the countries that are in a very difficult political and human rights situation.
28: She says programs like this help to offer new arrivals hope.
14: It is a time for them to reclaim their childhood and reclaim their youth and reclaim their joy.
28: Around 80 participants are enrolled in the program and many are learning English for the first time. But on the pitch, there's a universal language.
16: Football. I like football.
18: I like football. That's it.
28: Sarah Scandari's family came to Australia in 2004. She was born a year later. She's also connected with the program and become a leader among the group.
19: In football, it's like everyone unites. You don't need to know the language. You just say ball, ball, pass. It's very simple. And I guess we just connect in that way.
28: Looking to the global stage, Ahmad Hakimi and his friends are keenly following the World Cup.
20: Who's your favourite team?
8: Maybe Australia, because I'm here and I'm going to support them. Beside Australia, it was Afghanistan that they couldn't qualify. And the other team would be Argentina.
20: Is Messi a favourite?
8: Yes, of course.
28: Language proving no barrier for that enduring football debate either.
25: Of course, Cristiano Ronaldo.
18: Lionel Messi.
8: Cristiano Ronaldo.
1: Young football fans there. Ending that report by Tanya Dendrinos. Briefly in finance, Wall Street has meandered to a bit of a mixed finish. The oil price is higher. The global benchmark Brent crude is trading at $75.42 US a barrel. And that's AM for today and for this week. AM's executive producer is Michael Edwards. Today's program has been produced by Nick Grimm. The associate producer is Barney Porter and technical production by Kem White and Nick Dracoulis. I'm Melissa Clark. Have a safe and happy weekend. Go Socceroos. It's 8:30.
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33: Good morning and hello again. It's 8:30 on ABC Alice Springs this morning. I get that frog out of my throat. There's a bit going on. Look, we spoke with the federal member for Lingiari, Marion Scrimgeour, a bit earlier. Asked for her response about Qantas axing their direct Alice Springs to Melbourne flights from November. A lot of you coming through with texts about Marion speaking as well. Also on the audit I asked her about, which seems to go against what Malindiri McCarthy, federal member for Indigenous Australians, a federal minister for Indigenous Australians, said, who's been rejecting an audit. And Marion there admitted that they have different opinions right now. They've got to have more conversations and work out where they stand and how to go about these calls for an audit. We'll get into that soon. I'm also going to replay you something that we spoke with Glenn Hingley, who's the CEO of Chamber for Commerce, about his response to Qantas axing these flights as well earlier this morning. We'll replay that. We're going to speak to a local minister, Josh Burgoyne, about what he thinks about Qantas's decision as well. A bit closer to nine this morning, we're going to be speaking about the Gap Youth Centre. Now, they're getting renovation. Originally, they were expecting to have or be out of the building and have things kicking and rolling and starting this from the start of this year or the middle of this year. I think that's been pushed back a little bit. But with everything, with every renovation, you've got to move out. And this weekend, they're selling all the stuff that they've accumulated over 50 years as well. So you might be able to go get a bargain at the Gap Youth Centre this weekend. We'll find out more about that at a closer to nine this morning. But let's get the latest with Tori Ellis. Good morning, Tori.
0: Morning, Will. Northern Territory Police say it's used extra police resources to target dangerous drivers, resulting in five arrests in Central Australia. Police say five people over the legal alcohol limit, including three men and two women aged between 24 and 51 years old, were arrested overnight in Alice Springs and Tennant Creek after dangerous driving involving car chases. Senior Sergeant Mark Watson says last night police had extra traffic units on. The NT Chief Minister has reassured the public the government's first police public safety officers graduating today will not be called on to respond to serious crimes they're not trained to deal with. The first 21 of a planned 200 public safety officers have received 4 months' training compared to the 7 weeks a constable receives. The government says the safety officer's role will be to patrol public housing, buses and public places to prevent crime and antisocial behaviour. Chief Minister Leo Fenocchiaro says the government has also increased police constable numbers, so the force will be equipped with enough resources to respond better to both serious violent crime and antisocial behaviour. Prime Minister Anthony Albanese has signalled that the government is set to introduce tougher measures on social media platforms. Mr Albanese says he wants to strengthen Australia's social media ban for under 16-year-olds after research revealed around 85% of teens were still on the platforms. Professor of Information Sciences at RMIT, Lisa Given, says experts have been warning for some time the ban wasn't working as well as intended. And overseas, Kenyan police say they've arrested more than 350 people at protests marking the 2-year anniversary of anti-government rallies against tax hikes and the cost of living. Organisers had planned marches to mark the second anniversary of the unrest when protesters breached parliament grounds. Kenya's Commission on Human Rights says the crackdown that followed left at least 60 people dead. And, Will, that's the latest in ABC News.
33: Tomorrow morning.
0: Good morning.
33: What's happening for the weekend? What are you up to?
0: I've got a friend's farewell tomorrow night, or two friends' farewells.
33: Two.
0: Well, they're a couple, so.
33: Okay.
0: Yeah.
33: Two for one.
0: Yeah.
33: Oh, that's sad. Well, they're leaving Alice.
0: They are.
33: That happens. It's transient here, isn't it? I've said goodbye to a few friends recently.
0: Yeah, I've actually had three farewells in one week this week.
33: Ouch.
0: Yeah. But that's okay.
33: Which one are you most sad to see go? No kidding. Don't say that. I'm joking.
0: I wouldn't answer that. I'm equally sad about all of them.
33: Yeah.
0: But one nice little bit of a little story about that, I suppose, is that some of the people who I'm farewelling tomorrow, they are a British couple and they're going back to England because their visas are expiring. But they had been fostering a little camp dog in Alice Springs.
33: Which means?
0: They fell in love with her and they are taking her back with them.
33: Oh, wow, really?
0: All the way over to England.
33: So oh, my gosh.
0: They put her on a flight, she's flying over and they'll leave.
33: There's a movie. Get the rights.
0: Yeah.
33: Yeah, a little camp dog going to England, going to the big smoke over to Europe.
0: Yeah, well, that could be it. Paddington, but Australia.
33: Yeah, but it's a camp dog.
0: Yeah.
33: That's good. A movie about a camp dog. I love that.
0: Yeah. So that was beautiful. And she is a beautiful little dog too. She's very lovely, got a beautiful personality. And so they get to take a little slice of Central Australia with them as well.
33: What's her name?
0: Her name is Izzy.
33: Oh, cute.
0: Izzy the dog. Yeah.
33: Well, bittersweet. Enjoy the farewells, but also it's going to be sad.
0: Yeah. Thanks, Will.
33: Thanks, Tori. There's Tori Ellis this morning on ABC Alice Springs. It's 25 to 9. We're flying through. Get your vibing requests in as well for after 9 o'clock. Now, I'm just trying to find Emma and I's themes. You can go. This was Emma's theme for vibing after 9.

0: Big build up there for Riri's. We found love in a homeless place. My theme for vibing today is this. Some reggae. Two Sevens Clash by Culture. Paleontology is what we're vibing on. If you don't get that reference or the connection, now, old gems that you've rediscovered recently. So songs that you once fell in love with, you loved, and you recently dug them back up, and you've been listening to them lately. Got a good playlist going. There's still plenty of space, though, for the next hour on 0487 991 057. Get your requests in. Also, weather across the centre today. Right now, it's 3.8 degrees. It's 4.6. It's just updated. 4.6 at the airport, which is still fairly cold. Elliot is getting up to 28 degrees today. Tennant Creek, a max of 25. Yindamoo, a max of 22 today. For Alice Springs, getting up to 19. And sunny. And for Yallara, a max of 19 degrees.
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0: Emma Haskin, hello again.
2: Hello again.
0: We've been having some good conversations this morning. Well, from the people we spoke to, no one is impressed, of course, with the actions and decision made by Qantas to axe their direct to Melbourne flights from Alice Springs. There used to be four a week. From November, there will be none. It means to get to Melbourne, you'll have to fly via Adelaide or Sydney.
2: So essentially, we have to circumnavigate Australia.
0: Feels like that, doesn't it?
2: It does indeed.
0: Did you see Tony's map? Tony sent through a map. It is just the East Coast, the South Coast as well. It's just basically all the capitals that isn't Darwin, and it's the slither of the coast down New South
2: Seaboard.
0: Wales, Victoria. Yeah, pretty much. Eastern
2: and Perth.
0: Seaboard.
2: And Perth is like a little...
0: A little island.
2: An island unto itself. And of course, Tasmania doesn't exist. The whole of the Northern Territory doesn't exist. Regional Australia does not exist in this map.
0: No, we've vanished.
2: Indeed, we have. It feels like it, doesn't it? And I think that's reflected on the text line too. What do you think?
0: Yeah, people texting through and saying, sharing a similar sentiment. Gary said, I think Leaving on a Jet Plane would be a song for vibing, but he said, might not be the song.
2: Well, Angus says, no politician should fly Qantas.
0: Yep. Leslie said, how often does Qantas fly Melbourne? To Yallara, check their prices. How often has Qantas been bailed out by governments, not just us, but all of regional Australia as well.
2: And Tony says again, Tony who gave us the map, says, how is it that the airlines don't realise that the lack of demand for flights is a direct result of the high prices they charge? There would be plenty of demand if the prices were reasonable. And I think we saw that with a now defunct airline called Bonza. They were offering very cheap flights. Their flight times were a little bit inconvenient, to be fair.
0: Okay.
2: But it...
0: How cheap are we talking?
2: Oh, so cheap. Like,
0: this is before I got here, so.
2: Oh, true. Yeah. It was like maybe $90 or something, between $90 and $200 one way. But you'd often get into Melbourne at like 3 o'clock in the morning, so the timings weren't right. But if we go and look at social media, Mick Cave says Qantas have drained millions from Alice Springs residents. After the Ansett collapse, they near doubled their fares, then forced successive. Competition from the routes with price wars. They then raised when the competition left. All of this from a heavily subsidised national carrier. Pathetic stuff.
0: Okay. Interesting. Richard Clark on Facebook said, Bonza proved that if you make flights cheap enough, the demand is there to fill a 737 or an A320 from Melbourne. Unfortunately, having their financial backer collapsing early meant we couldn't see whether those prices were sustainable or not. But most travelling back and forth from Central Australia and Victoria do the sums and work out whether to fly or to drive. Everyone has their own priorities. But if you make the tickets $200 to $300, there will be more demand. Interesting.
2: Ian Murphy says Qantas should take the NT out of their name to QAAS. They sure don't care about the NT. Deborah Rock says, if the trip gets longer and leaves earlier, I worry that fly-in, fly-out health workers from Victoria will be less keen to come. The ramifications of this and the domino effect are endless.
0: Well, we spoke about that with Glenn Hingley, the CEO of the Chamber of Commerce NT, earlier this morning. I spoke to him about another flight cut for the Alice and the Centre, and this is what he said.
3: Good morning, Will. I agree. This is devastating news for businesses and locals in Alice Springs.
0: What is your initial reaction to this decision from Qantas?
3: My

0: It just highlights the ongoing fragility of our, aviation services into Alice Springs. And this is a case of Qantas, to your point, not having anyone available. It's an announcement that comes out through an online release. And for an airline that has long been about the spirit of Australia, it appears it's the spirit of Australia, but not if you're in Alice Springs. Or maybe we should start to refer to it as the spirit of managed fund shareholders. Everybody's doing it tough. Everyone's doing it tough through this fuel crisis. And what we need now is the federal government to step in and to recognise the market failure that this is and be able to support great towns like Alice Springs and regional Northern Territory to help businesses and their employees and all community citizens to be able to travel.
1: Where does this leave Alice and your members of the Chamber of Commerce in Central Australia? Essentially, I mean, how important were those flights to Melbourne direct?
0: Well, that connectivity is critical in a number of ways. If you're connected to the visitor economy, as Daniel Rochford has so coherently said, this is a devastating blow to the tourism industry. But then we've got every business that depends upon the visitor economy. Plus, we have businesses that have grown, have got their workforces, have encouraged them to move interstate, to relocate to Alice Springs, and now to not have that connectivity for anyone who's got family in Melbourne or services they need to go to Melbourne, that's a challenge. Also, to the business community that relies upon this, flights are like roads, they're not optional. This is essential infrastructure that needs to be maintained to support business, to support the economy, to support the community.
1: What have your members been saying?
0: Outraged. Outraged. Unlike an airline that can move its assets at a whim, business have they can't pick up their business and move to where the customers are and the like. This is like having a highway cut off and being stranded in the middle of nowhere to say, well, you've still got to pay your rent, you've still got to pay your mortgage, you've still got to pay your staff, and on top of it now, you might even have to pay capital gains tax when it comes time to sell. And we're standing back and doing nothing about it. So this is a process. We did a submission on behalf of our members, and we did quite the research with our members recently to, and it's still ongoing, to the Senate inquiry into the state of aviation in regional Australia. We've done a subsequent submission. I've appeared on behalf of our members before that Senate inquiry. And with yesterday's news, we'll be writing to our federal members, Federal Minister for Transport, and to this Senate inquiry again, because it would appear that writing to Qantas is some akin to shouting at clouds.
1: In regards to that Senate inquiry, now after standing up and speaking with them, did you come away with a more hopeful mindset for flights and costs and routes as well for Alice Springs?
0: A lot of nodding heads from the inquiry that I sat before and did that presentation. We were asking for that nothing should be off the table when it comes to supporting regional aviation into places such as Alice Springs. That we've got to recognise that it's essential infrastructure, that we've got to introduce minimum service guarantees, that we've got to back affordable measures like capped airfares and travel support and support new airline entrants. So what this also says to me is here's an opportunity for a new airline to get in and support.
1: After that Senate inquiry, this might be a chance then for the inquiry of the government to follow up in response to this announcement made by Qantas. It seems like, well, the Senate inquiry, it seems that it was going the right way. Does this just feel like two steps backwards then?
0: Well, I think if this announcement had have happened before this Senate inquiry commenced, it would have been another big piece of evidence in that submission. That said, this isn't the first time, and it won't be the last time. We've got to brace for that as well in the current market failure environment.
1: You've sort of spoken to it. It seems like there's a multitude of factors right now. Of course, the war in the Middle East for the costs of fuel for businesses as well. Staffing, attracting staff and the workforce here is always tricky. This makes it worse. We've also right now we know that businesses on the Todd Moore are struggling because of the renovations as well. What's the climate like, the economical climate and the climate for businesses in Alice Springs like?
0: Well, it's tough. It's really tough for businesses. Inflation has gone up. Interest rates have gone up, and that's an interest rate increase not only on your home, but on your mortgage, on your business as well. Wages, we don't begrudge the employees getting more, but it's that ability to be able to afford that. And then other aspects such as this, whether that's the Todd Mall and people can't get to your business, or they can't get to Alice Springs because the airline doesn't fly from Melbourne to Alice anymore, and you've got to make a decision, am I prepared to go via Sydney or Adelaide? But even when it was flying, the flight costs are exorbitant. And that's, again, where there's got to be this step-in moment here by the authorities to say, enough's enough. I'm supposed to be in Alice Springs today, Will, but it was over $2,000 to get from Darwin to Alice.
1: Wow.
0: $2,000,
1: yeah.
0: Right? And if we look at the forward flights now at an upcoming significant economic event like the Developing Northern Australia Conference, it's already over $2,000. I had a look at that. For $2,000, I can fly to Tokyo return.
1: Yeah, eye-watering prices to get such a short distance. Well, you know, within Australia.
0: So I think nothing should be off the table, including we've really got to put our minds together of what does a special economic zone look like. I think this is a question of market failure. It's a question of it is related to our economy. It is related to our population, and that we're at the hands of managed fund backed multinationals now that make decisions not based upon community but on shareholders. So there's a real case here for us starting this lean in about a special economic zone and what does that mean to support the Northern Territory, to support Alice Springs.
1: Glenn Hingley, the CEO of the Chamber of Commerce NT, speaking with me earlier. If you're just joining us on ABC Alice, we're speaking about Qantas's decision to indefinitely suspend, essentially can their direct flights from Alice to Melbourne from November. So if you want to go to Melbourne or back from Melbourne to Alice, you'll have to go via Adelaide or Sydney. Now, a standard cost during December, that would still cost you around $800 to $900 return per person. Now, the member for Breitling, Josh Burgoyne, is with me. Good morning, Josh.
2: Good morning, Will. Good morning to your listeners.
1: What was your initial reaction to hearing this news yesterday?
2: Yeah, frustration, like the rest of the community of Alice Springs. For far too long, we've been seen as second-class citizens in the eyes of Qantas, and it's simply not good enough. I heard a lot of the conversations you've had this morning. I've listened to those that have been messaging in, and I completely agree. From November, you'll still be able to fly from Ayers Rock to Melbourne direct using Jetstar, but not from Alice Springs. And when we've got a national carrier preferencing a community of 300 over a community of 30,000, it's simply not good enough.
1: Where does this leave Alice Springs? What will the impact be on people here living in the centre and businesses and the economy as well?
2: Well, I think we all know, you know, we all have family that live in a state. That's part of I've been born here in Alice Springs. I've grown up here, but I still have family that live in a state. And I know lots of people that come to live in this beautiful town of Alice Springs all have family in a state. And you need to be able to, once or twice a year, be able to get down and see them. And when the costs are so prohibitive that that makes it very difficult, obviously people start to question lots of things. So we need to ensure that we are driving as many flights as we can through Alice Springs to ensure that we have that connectivity so that we can get the specialists that need to be able to come here to work in our hospitals and service our town, but also ensure that the good people of Alice Springs are able to see their family at a reasonable price.
1: How can we do that? I spoke to Robin Lamley this morning and she said economic or instigators or projects like the Arafura mine project will bring more people here. Flights will be cheaper as well. With more demand will come cheaper flights. But I don't get, it seems like a stretch to go to that step. It seems like there needs to be something before, something more short term. I mean, what can we do to improve things in the short term?
2: I think when I've listened to everyone that's spoken here this morning, everyone has their own ideas in regards to this. And I guess this is where we do need to come together. For a long time, I've been on this radio show and I've spoken about the fact that we lost 250,000 visitors a year through Alice Springs when the Ayers Rock Airport opened. It's a pretty simple solution for my mind. We really need to put pressure to bring those flights back through Alice Springs and to essentially have a carrier route from Alice Springs to the Rock perhaps three times a day to ensure that those visitors that still want to get to one of the seven natural wonders of the world can. And I tell you what, Will, those that have travelled around the world, you can't fly direct into a lot of these beautiful places, but people will do whatever it takes to get there because they are... Ayers Rock, Uluru is the jewel in the crown of Central Australia, but we need to ensure that it's working for everyone here, not at the loss to the good people that live in Alice Springs. And I think that's a real frustration for mine, is that when Jetstar are flying direct into the Rock from Melbourne, yet People from Alice Springs can't. Where is the... I'm trying to think of the right word. Where is the clarity? Where is the... It's just simply not right. It's not right, Will. And I think those that have lived in Alice Springs for long enough, we've seen these Senate inquiries come and go. Nothing ever comes of it. We all need to come together and chant loudly and clearly for what we want. It is more flights to come through Alice Springs. And we want to ensure that we can get to where we need to get to, not at the loss of, you know, these essential air routes.
1: What role can the Territory Government play there? Minister Carr's role, being the Northern Territory Minister for Trade, Business, Asian Relations, regional aviation falls into her portfolios as well. Where does the Territory Government come into play here, and what is your government going to do to have these conversations or at least be heard?
2: Absolutely. Minister Carr and I have been speaking about this for a long time. I think when you look at some of the things that we have seen, those Cairns routes, the routes to Perth via, I believe it's Air North, I went to those launches. Our government is doing what we can to ensure that connectivity to those regional airlines. I think what we're seeing here is that Qantas are essentially pulling out of this space, and it's been raised a number of times. For those that don't know, Qantas is an acronym that stands for Queensland and Northern Territory Air Service. And if they're not servicing the Northern Territory, their namesake, in the way that they should, we seriously have to ask, what levers can we pull? What can the federal government do to ensure that the people in Alice Springs are getting the flights they need to get to where they need to go, and we're not just an afterthought?
1: What about attracting competition?
2: Yeah, look, I'll be honest. Bonza was brought up earlier. Every time, whether it be Tiger Air, whether it be Bonza, they've all failed. It's a real frustration. I think what we have to do is we have to, rather than, and it frustrates me to say this, everyone is angry at Qantas this morning, but Qantas are essentially going to be the people that can bring the cheaper fares here through maybe their budget cost airline like Jetstar. Why does it fly into the Rock but not Alice Springs? We need to ensure that we're doing everything we can to attract those low-cost airlines, but ensure that when they come here, they're not here for a year and then bugger off, because that's what we've seen time and time again, and it's been so frustrating. So we need to ensure that what we do next is a longer-term solution. I've said it time and time again, we have plenty of flights that go through Ayers Rock. In the past, that wasn't the case. We had Malankas, we had Annie's Place, we had all these tourism meccas, these accommodation places that used to thrive because all the tourists that wanted to get down to Uluru, down to Ayers Rock, had to come through Alice Springs. And I think we can achieve that once again. We just need to be a bit smart about how we get there.
1: All right. Josh, thanks for coming in this morning. Have a good day.
2: Yeah, really appreciate you giving me the chance to have my say on this.
1: Josh Burgoyne, member for Breitling, speaking with me this morning. It's 6 to 9 on ABC Alice. Your thoughts are always welcome. Mark, thank you. You said Virgin, Qantas, Jetstar, fly to Melbourne or fly from Melbourne to Uluru 6 times a week and they aren't always full. It's airport charges that is part of the problem. I would like to know what it costs to land at Yallara compared to Alice and why can't they link Alice, Yallara and Melbourne, Sydney, etc. Thank you, Mark. If you'd like to comment as well, please do. Let me know on 0487 99 1057.
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1: It's coming up to 5 to 9 on ABC Alice. Now, designs for a new Gap Youth Centre came out earlier this year to rebuild the place that has run multiple programs for young people in town for over 40 years. There's $20 million on the table from an election promise by Labor in 2022. The upgrades will see the current centre knocked down to make way for a new HQ designed by Susan Dugdale and associates with a red, orange and white colour palette. With any renovation, you have to pack your stuff and move out. We know how big of a task that can be. This weekend, the centre will be selling all of their stuff accumulated over nearly 50 years. Leon Tripp is the CEO of Gap Youth Centre. Good morning, Leon.
6: G'day, Will. How are you going?
1: Good, good. I said all of your stuff. How much are you getting rid of?
6: Yeah, well, that's when you said that, I went, oh, no, not everything's going. What we're doing is keeping what we need to move up to 55A Gap Road, which is our temporary premises for the next couple of years. The building, we've had builders in there for the last 6 months, actually getting that to be fit for purpose, and we're just about ready to go, which is great. So, yeah, look, we're taking, obviously,

0: We're taking our day-to-day requirements up there. We're still taking a lot of equipment that we're going to use down the track, camping gear, skateboards, etc., etc. But basically, the stuff that here is has, like you said, it's been accumulated over the last 49 years. We've got multiple fridges, we've got multiple desks, filing cabinets. They're a thing of the past in a lot of ways. So yeah, it's been collected over a long time. So just that sort of stuff, and there's a few big ticket items as well, like play equipment. We've got a big shed out the back that can be dismantled and put up somewhere else. So yeah.
1: Okay, well, what do people need to know? Is the sale on Saturday and Sunday as well?
0: So Saturday's on Saturday and Sunday, yeah, from 12 till 3 on both days. We'll stick a garage sale sign out on the road so people will be able to see where it is. Where, for those people that don't know, we're right next door to Pigley's, heading south on the corner of Mohammed Street and Gap Road. So it'll be signposted, yeah. And basically, people can purchase things through PayID or, bank transfer, that sort of thing.
1: Okay, that's good to know. My parents recently moved out of their house, and it is a ginormous task to pack everything up. You realize how much good stuff, but also sometimes a bit of crap that you've gathered over all these years. What have the efforts been like to clean up and get ready to move?
0: Oh, it's been huge, mate. We've been going at it now for the last 2, 3 months, I reckon. Just slowly getting stuff up there, slowly weeding out what we're going to keep, what we're not going to keep. And yes, there's multiples of everything here. And it's been one of those situations, I suppose, where people don't get rid of things. I'm not a bad purger. I don't mind purging, but a lot of people do collect things because maybe it might come in handy one day. So there's a fair bit of that stuff. And duplications, like I said, I think we started off with about five microwaves,
1: Yeah,
0: which is
1: right.
0: fun.
1: Yeah.
0: Yeah.
1: Oh,
0: So, yeah. Go on, sorry.
1: that's right. I was just going to say, also earlier in the year, you told me that construction could begin halfway through this year. Obviously, you're still moving out of the place, so that hasn't happened. But have the building
0: Yeah.
1: approvals and tenders been awarded?
0: Yes, we've got development approval, which is great. That's a really big step in the right direction, of course. And as we speak, some of the tender is going out for the demolition work, and the tenders are being, there's a bit to juggle here and making sure that we've got the budget before you go down that next step. And that's taken a little bit of nipping and tucking along the way, of course, to get it still on track. So we are at this point in time, which is fantastic.
1: Just quickly, how long until you're in the new building?
0: Well, that's another. We've had to rejig that. I was spruiking that, and this was will rather than actuality, I think. I was sort of hoping that we'd be in there in 2027 because that's the 50th anniversary of the Gap.
1: Yeah.
0: But a more realistic timeline now would be probably midway through 2028. So we'll be off-site for a couple of years, I reckon.
1: Okay. Leon, thanks for joining us today. We've got to go to the news, but good luck with the sale over the weekend.
0: Good on you. Thanks, Will.
1: Leon Tripp, he's with the Gap Youth Centre, the CEO. They've got a sale this weekend. After 49 years in that building on Gap Road, they are selling the stuff they don't need as they prepare for the move out and then back in to their new place in a couple years' time. It's time for the news.
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3: Good morning, Darlene Jean Wong with ABC News. Prime Minister Anthony Albanese says it's not clear yet if any Australians have been caught up in Venezuela's deadly earthquakes. At least 188 people have died and thousands remain missing following the devastating quakes, which have also damaged at least 250 buildings. Mr. Albanese said he was briefed on the situation this morning.
4: It's not clear yet if Australians are caught up in this because Australians are great travellers, of course, right around the world. Given the numbers that have been impacted, it would certainly is possible.
3: The Chief Executive of the Chamber of Commerce, Northern Territory, is calling on the federal government to support Central Australian residents to travel after flights cut between the Red Centre and Melbourne. Qantas announced yesterday it would indefinitely suspend its direct flights from Alice Springs to Melbourne from November. Glenn Hingley says the decision highlights the fragility of aviation services into Alice Springs.
5: What we need now is the federal government to step in and to recognise the market failure that this is and be able to support great towns like Alice Springs and regional the Northern Territory to help businesses.
3: The Northern Territory government's first 21 police public safety officers will graduate today, beginning their rounds around public housing, on buses and in other public places. Unlike police constables, the public safety officers will not have the power to investigate major crimes, but they will have full police firearms training to carry guns. NT Chief Minister Leah Finocchiaro says the PPSOs will focus on preventing crime and antisocial behaviour in Darwin, Palmerston, Alice Springs and Katherine with visible policing patrols.
6: Their duties are really discreet because we want them to be out where Territorians are the most. So this is about public transport, this is about public housing, so that Territorians can have confidence that we're doing everything we can to stop crime before it happens.
3: The Northern Territory Education Minister says she'll continue to put parents on notice about getting children to school as data shows attendance rates continue to drop. NT Education Department data from Term 1 this year shows Aboriginal school attendance rates across the Territory dropped to an average rate of 57%, marking a 10-year low for Term 1. Education Minister Joe Hersey has blamed floods and natural disasters for the drop, but the downward trend of the data goes far beyond that period alone. Federal Labor MP Marion Scrimger says the NT government should work closer with remote communities on solutions, but believes there may be a reluctance to do so.
7: I think that it's almost like they're afraid to, because they don't want to be accused of being woke. Well, it's not about being woke. It's about caring about what that child's life trajectories are going to be beyond a childhood to adulthood.
3: Excitement is building ahead of the Socceroos' final group match at the FIFA World Cup. Australia will take on Paraguay in San Francisco at around midday Australian Eastern Standard Time. Thousands of fans are expected to turn out at live sites across the country to watch the side as they look to secure a spot in the knockout stages. Former Socceroo Alex Brosk says it's a huge game for Australia.
8: You know, it's an odd one because a win, draw obviously guarantees us the next round, but even a loss potentially could see us through. But the equation is simple. You know, there's nothing other than a win that should be on the Socceroos' mind. I hope, you know, we play a lineup that's capable of doing it.
3: And Territory tourism operators have welcomed Parks Australia's decision to extend current commercial tourism operators' licensing agreements for another year without a fee hike. In a statement, Parks Australia says visitors to Kakadu will save on entry costs, with park pass fees reduced to wet season pricing from July 1st to the 31st of October. Adult entry fees will be reduced to $25 and for children $12.50, while a family of four or more will pay $65. Those on concession cards will only pay $19. Peter Hook from Kakadu Tourism says it's a welcome relief.
9: That's good news. And obviously the reduction in the visitor fees is a good news too. So look, it's been a very difficult year. No one can deny that.
3: And briefly in the weather today, Darwin reaching a top of 32 degrees, Katherine 31, Tennant Creek a top of 25 and Alice Springs morning frost, then sunny with a top of 19 degrees.

5 past 9 on ABC, Alice. Top of the morning. We made it. We've made it to vibing. I've got a great playlist coming up. Thanks for all your requests. E&M, I've got yours. Carl, I've got yours as well. Philip, Max, Mark, Phil W, Bob. Texts are ending in 889. Marsha, Gary, Anne-Marie and Dallas as well. Get some requests in for the next hour. There might be space. If not, I'll play it on Monday on 0487-991057. Looking for your vibing requests. On the theme of paleontology, old music that you've dug up, you've recently rediscovered, that's gone back into your playlist pretty much as well. Steve, thank you. You said 1 hour and 8 minutes to kick off. For a second, I thought, what are you on about? But of course, Paraguay will take on Australia at 11:30 Central Australian time, or NT time. That's going to happen. That's happening in San Fran as well. Well, let me work out the equation. Do we need to draw? Maybe someone can let me know to get through. It's a pretty tight pool as well. Thank you, Kat. You've gone for some Randy Travis. We'll put that in the playlist as well. Some good texts coming through this morning. I'll go through some of these before we get stuck into vibing. Tracy, morning. You said, good morning from Adelaide. A friend of mine got a dog from our pound, a camp dog named Molly. She was a beautiful dog, and her owner, Paul, decided to go back to England, where he's from, for a couple of years and took Molly back with him. So there were photos of her frolicking in snow, running along English beaches, and sitting next to fires in English pubs. After 2 years, Paul relocated back to Australia, to Sydney, and brought Molly back with him. So she's a very well-travelled Alice Springs dog. That's great. Thank you, Tracy. Just like Tori's friend who has a dog that is, or a camp dog, that's making the trip to England as they leave town. Deb, morning, on the subject of Qantas axing their Melbourne flights. You said, hi, we bought a bigger car to travel to our elderly parents' place in Geelong and Bundaberg as well, because we can't afford to fly two kids and two adults out of Alice Springs. Qantas are just disgusting. Thanks for your thoughts, Deb. Dave, sorry I couldn't get to that question about Minister Burgoyne in estimates, but maybe we'll get him on another time and might ask him that as well. Steve, always loving your text. You said, fun fact, aircrafts use more fuel when they take off than they do when the plane has reached its flight altitude and speed and completes the rest of the journey. And Steve, you've also given us some equations on what it costs, I think, planes to sit on tarmacs as well, and how much fuel costs, and the cost for Qantas as well. A lot of maths there that I'm still trying to wrap my head around. On the subject of talking to Marion a bit earlier about calls for an audit, Dave has said, will Marion Scrimgeour's use of the terms blaming and punching down Aboriginal organisations are unnecessary, even unacceptable. Were Tangentyere to recommence publishing annual reports, this would increase transparency and perhaps start to rebuild some confidence in the organisation and its leadership. Thanks for your thoughts, Dave. Text ending in 343 said, as long as these two Labor ministers are in charge, nothing will change. And Sally, you sent a few texts through saying, well, Marion, her talk is ineffective, is what you've been saying. Also saying, can we hear from Jacinta Price and speak in her defence soon as well? Well, that's a great idea, Sally. We'll reach out. We've reached out to the senator recently and haven't received much correspondence back as well. And Tony, I still love your new map of Australia, just showing the eastern seaboard and a little island that is Perth as well, nothing in the middle or the top end in regards to Qantas axing their flights. Let's get stuck into vibing though. It's 9 past 9. E&M came through very early with this one. It's Walk the Dinosaur. Enjoy.

E&M, no words. That's great. Was, not was. Walk the Dinosaur. Emma giving me a history lesson, teaching me that apparently that was a massive hit. Did it come out, I think, in 1998? Is that a throwback? Is that nostalgic? That's a funny one. Good to hear that that's come back into your listening circle, E&M. Hey, just some weather before we continue. For Elliot today, it's getting up to 28 degrees. Tennant Creek's getting up to 25. Yindamu, a max of 22. For the Alice, 19 degrees today. It'll warm up a little bit on the weekend. And for Yulara, it's a max of 19 today. Looks like a little bit of rain for Yulara on Sunday into Monday, which means it will be a bit cloudy in the Alice on Monday as well. 13 past nine, who came through with this? Carl was second up on the playlist. Got in very early. 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

0: Carl, great track this morning, 17 past nine. Helicopters, toys and flavours. Vibing this morning, vibing on paleontology, fossils, songs that you've recently dusted off and rediscovered, that you've rediscovered again. Maybe you used to fall in love with them. They might hold some nostalgia for you. Nat, good morning. You said, would love to hear some Last Dinosaurs. Time and place for my ancient nostalgia. Nat, that falls into my nostalgia a little bit as well, a bit more probably recent, it feels like. But they were great. They still are great as well. I'll see if I can fit that in. Might have to be on Monday as well.
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0: Now, Paraguay versus Australia, the third round game for the Aussies in their group to qualify and go through to the knockout stages in the World Cup is happening in about 2 hours. So at 11:30 Centralian time here, that'll kick off. The equation is that, in a nutshell, win or draw, the Socceroos will make it through to the knockout stages. If they lose, it'll all depend on other results still to be played and how much they lose by. So let's just go for a win or a draw, and it sounds like we'll be through. That is the safest bet. Stick around, because in a few moments' time, we're going to be speaking and hearing from a rapper. Dan the Underdog is a local rapper. He's got a gig on with many other hip-hop artists and groups this weekend at the Gapview Hotel on Saturday. He's going to rap for us live on radio here in the studio. So that's coming up next. Right now, this one's for Max. Count Basie and his orchestra. It's Jumping at the Woodside.

And a rousing applause for Count Basie and his orchestra jumping at the Woodside. We're really swinging now. Thank you, Max. Throwback from 1938, jumping at the Woodside. Good to hear some old big band jazz from Count Basie. Let's keep pushing on. Someone came through with this one this morning. It was Bob asking for Drip Drop by Dion.

Drip Drop by Dion. D-I-O-N. 1963. Bit of doo-wop for you this morning. Originally recorded by The Drifters 5 years before that in 1958. Some great requests coming through. Look, if you want to squeeze one in, you can on 0487 99 1057. We're choosing songs that you've recently rediscovered. A fossil of a song, something you used to love, you parted ways with it, and then it recently popped up on your playlist or your listening streaming service, and you can request it here on ABC Alice. This is a good one. Text it ending in 889.

0: The great Chuck Berry, Johnny B. Good, East Coast Gus. That was your request this morning. Great one. Always love when that comes on any shuffle at any time. Driving around Alice. Thanks for your request. If you've got one as well, you can keep it coming on 0487 991 0057 for vibing.
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0: Now, this Saturday, Dan the Underdog and Eschatology will be hosting a night at the Gapview Hotel on Saturday with an album launch featuring a whole bunch of supporting acts as well. Dan the Underdog joins me this morning. Good morning, Dan.
3: What up, man? How you doing?
0: I'm good. What's happening this Saturday?
3: This Saturday, me and Eschatology are launching Built on Grind, Backed by Legacy, which is a EP for album. I don't know. Like, so because we got 8 joints and then we had a bonus track, so 9 joints.
0: Okay, so let's round that up to an album, an LP.
3: Round it up to an album. But yeah, so we called it an album launch. We originally called it an EP, but whatever.
0: Have you done many collaborations or duos like this?
3: So me and him have been working together like 20 years.
0: Wow.
3: And, you know, we was just doing the math on it the other day, and like Davey Dave gave us a beat. Yeah, it must have been 2005 or 6.
0: Yeah.
3: So, you know, it's like 20 years working together, but we've never done a project together.
0: Right, right.
3: You know, so whether it's me producing for him or just us together on a track, we've been working together for a long time. But yeah, this is our first project.
0: What's going into this album?
3: Man, a lot of blood, sweat, and tears, a lot of heart. A lot of political ideology, a lot of just kind of rapping about rapping too. You know what I mean?
0: How long has this been in the making?
3: In the making, man, he started sending me. Well, he's always sent me samples, and he always had a good ear for samples. But then he started sending me some beats. I'm like, oh, you're making beats now. So they could use a little touching up, but I like what you're doing. You know what I mean? And so I take his loops and kind of like add my own stuff and